0: doing a version of What a Wonderful World featuring none other than Kermit Ruffins, who both of them headlined the festival yesterday, actually, because Kermit was doing his annual tribute to Louis Armstrong.
1: Wow, and, really?
0: Oh, yeah. Wow. Yeah. And, you know, keeping with that whole paying tribute to Louis Armstrong and giving y'all a little bit of food for thought, I thought I'd share something I learned yesterday. You know, yesterday, Ricky Riccardi was lecturing about Louis Armstrong going to Ghana, and he had the most fascinating aside, is that I couldn't believe it. Not necessarily related to Ghana, but the great African trumpeter Hugh Masekela got one of his early horns, actually, from Louis Armstrong.
1: Wow, that's wild.
0: And if you don't know who that is, I'm going to play this next cut, and you will most certainly know who this guy is, because this next cut is none other than the local brass band, New Birth Brass Band, doing a version of Grazing in the Grass in Japan with a special guest Japanese trumpeter named Mitch. So, you know, keeping with that whole theme of What a Wonderful World, just think about it. A New Orleans brass band doing a song from an African trumpeter in Japan with a Japanese trumpeter. It's a small world, y'all.
1: Indeed. And we're going to see just exactly what that sounds like sonically right now here on WTOL New Orleans 91.5 FM.
2: 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Is the gumbo good?

0: WTUL New Orleans. Oh, yes. WTUL New Orleans 91.5 FM. This is the part where I'm going to be really serious and read some PSAs.
1: Serious on this show?
0: And this is what your mic's not on until I'm done with the PSAs.
1: You think that's going to stop me?
0: Don't threaten me on air. Okay. All right. So let's start with the first PSA here. This public service announcement is brought to you by WTUL New Orleans. The Southeast Louisiana Flood Protection Authority, West, which provides flood protection for nearly all land on the west bank of the Mississippi River in Jefferson Orleans parishes, provides information to the public via its website, slfpaw.org. The site provided information to the public about flood incidents, ongoing projects, and permit guidelines. Again, the URL is slfpa.org. 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And I see we have quite a bit of people listening to that on our website. And what were they listening to, Guitar Socks?
2: Well, I hope y'all enjoyed that heaping double serving of cantaloupe, because we've been listening to all kinds of good stuff.
0: So much cantaloupe.
2: I'm going to go way back, though, and start with the start of that 30-minute slide there we had. We started things off with New Birth Brass Band, those local boys way out in Japan, doing a version of Grazing in the Grass by the great African trumpeter Hugh Masekela. After that, you had Melody Dyson doing Tea in the Sahara, which was actually a pick from my co-DJ, Dead Lloyd, over
0: here.
2: Wow.
0: We just saw, the African connection, Tea in the Sahara. Not, you know, Sting, he had a really big interest in that part of the world, so he did, that was a tribute he wrote for it. And DJ Ray called in about it, and so he requested a few things, and then we played some of the things.
2: Yeah, well, so actually, right after we played that, we had...
0: Can I say this? Cause study
2: yes, French. please.
0: So, I heard we got the... Yes, okay, thank you. There's the CD cover. I heard some people are throwing down some Django Reinhardt tonight on the calendar, and I was like, you know what? Let's go play his son. So we have Babik Reinhardt and Florin Nicholas and John Burr, and this is the part I wanted to read, Une histoire simple, which is French. I would imagine that means a simple history.
2: Say that again. You sounded so slick saying that.
0: Une histoire simple. Now you're making me scared to say it. From Django Reinhardt's New York Festival, live at Birdland. So that is a shout-out to anybody going to the Django Reinhardt event on the calendar tonight.
2: But
0: anyway,
2: didn't it start at 7:30? I hope they're already there. If you're not already there, you know, look at the calendar, figure it
0: there
2: out.
0: There you go. back to DJ Ray's picks. He wanted us to throw on some Latin inspired or world inspired jazz,
2: which we're getting to, because this next thing actually was the New Orleans Klezmer All Stars doing Strutting with Some Doner Kebab, which is not quite Latin, you know.
0: It was really fun though.
2: It was very fun. Now we get to the part that is the request she was talking about, which we played Ye Scott doing Cantaloupe Island. And then after that, I was listening to that. I was going, man, this is some good cantaloupe. You know what would be really cool? And we followed that up with some more cantaloupe. So we followed that up with Herbie Hancock doing Cantaloupe Island. But what's fun about that is we didn't play, you know, the iconic version he's known for. We actually did a mid-70s version off of his album Secrets. And it's really cool because, I mean, like, you've got, like, Wawa Watson, like I'm not gonna get too into it. I'm gonna stop.
0: Oh, that actually is his name. Wow.
2: Yeah.
0: Wow.
2: Yeah, I mean,
0: Watson.
2: I don't know if it's his government name, but you know.
0: Wow. No, I mean, I think I was kind of laughing here because I'm like the PB and Jazz show where you can have cantaloupe in your PB and J sandwich. So.
2: Yeah.
0: So what are we gonna hear next?
2: Well, you know, not to wrap myself out, you know, we kind of had a bit of a train wreck earlier when we were playing a cut by Soil and Pimp Sessions, that great Japanese band. So I figured, you know, let's do them justice, or at least three of them justice. We're going to play a track by Jam, which is the piano trio configuration of that band. We're going to play them doing a cut entitled Quiet Fire.
0: Awesome. On WTUL New Orleans, 91.5 FM.

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1: That's me.
0: One of those is you. Okay. So we heard J.A.M. Am I saying that right? J.A.M. with Quiet Fire in that block. Then John Zorn, the James Bond theme, which we got some compliments on. So that was pretty cool. I really appreciate Guitar Socks for picking that out because that was pretty sick. Theo Croker with We Still Want to Dance Club Remix from We Still Want to Dance Club Remix. Probably the least jazz of the block. But you know what? That brought us to Flying Lotus, Cold Dead, original album version, and Thundercat, I Love Lewis Cole. So you know what? It was meant to be.
1: And you know what's coming up next? It's going to be that reggae show. So you know what you got to do.
0: We got to listen to Kermit Ruffins here. And he's gonna make a little public service announcement, or rather, just he's encouraging us to do something. We should listen to what he's saying. Anyway, we'll catch you guys next week. And yeah, see ya.
1: Jazz.
2: Hide the reaper. Here come the creeper. Hide the reaper. Here come the creeper. Hide the reaper. Here come the creeper. Hide the reaper. Here come the creeper.

watching for the blue and white. You know they got a ride tonight. You with them as dad, some guys with 10 years smoking on that fire Skype. You can vote you want to watch my back. About to light the fire stack.

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Good evening. You are listening to WTUL New Orleans 91.5 FM. I am DJ Pickle here with you on the reggae show. Excuse me. Still getting set up here. Shout out to Dead Lloyd and Guitar Socks for that jazz show. It was eclectic and fun. Great energy going on there. And I'm going to try to keep riding that wave as I get my act together here. But I'm happy, overjoyed to be here with you on this Monday night. It's been a long day, of work and toiling away in this hot city, but we are here to unwind and relax and kick back and listen to some reggae music, some ska, some rock steady. All the branches and roots, if you will. And gonna do our best here. I've got a few announcements for y'all. First, I'll tell you what we were playing. So, we started with Reggae and Your Jage. And that was from, who was that attributed to on this one? Dandy was the producer, R. Thompson was the credited songwriter. After that, we had the Gay Lads with ABC Rock Steady, and that was off Tighten Up, a Rarities Edition. And that next one's not right. It says we did Desmond Decker and the Aces, 007 Shantytown, but that's not what we played. We are playing Suffer, which is by the Kingstonians. So, I do want to go back, though, and play the 007, they played, I don't know if you caught it, the show before, maybe 20 minutes ago. I was enjoying it on my way to the studio. A crazy jazz fusion, very up-tempo version of the James Bond theme. It was kind of, I'd say, surf rock jazz fusion, if that is a category. But anyways, I digress. Gonna read you the calendar. Some of these have passed, so we're gonna pass them by. And these are some that you can still catch. I guess, yeah, I'll read them. You can still get there. 7:30 at the Original Nightcap is Gavin Eckler Trio. 7:30 at OK Bar is Django Jazz Jam. That sounds cool. 8 at Santos is Black Mass Karaoke. 8:30 at Dos Efes is Papa Molly. 8:30 at Saturn Bar is Piano Night with BC Coogan. That's a great show. Free beans if you get there soon. And just he puts on a great show. He sweats a gallon of sweat each time he plays. 8:30, New York Pizza is Ted Patterson. 9 at BJ's is Red Beans and Blues with Washboard Chaz and Jonathan Freilich. So you got a lot of options there for beans this Monday night over there in the Bywater. 9 at Siberia is Triha, not sure about that, how to say that, and Sadon, Barbalith, and Burial Gift. 9 at St. Rock Tavern, Jonathan Henley Band. 9:30 at the Holy Diver is Nuclear Tomb, Eye Catcher, Moral Disorder, and Slab. And finally, last but not least, at Le Bon Temps Roulet is Lynn Drury. We are going right into the next song, which is Moonlight Lover, and that's off of that Tighten Up Volume 2 Rarities comp. We're going to be drawing from some compilations here, but we're also going to be drawing from some direct sources. I'm still, getting my legs under me for this show, so just going to let the music do the talking now. So I hope you enjoy, and I'll be back in a little while.

You're listening to WTUL New Orleans 91.5 FM. I am DJ Pickle here at the helm, here with you on this Monday night for this edition of the Reggae Show. And I'm very happy to be with y'all. We just heard from Owen Gray with Please Let Me Go. And if you have a sharp ear, you might notice that song kind of sounded a little bit like some Fats Domino or Huey Lewis kind of stuff. Some stride piano from some New Orleans guys. And that's because that influenced a lot of this early ska music and rock steady, because the radio waves traveled, AM clear channel waves bounce off the atmosphere, the stratosphere, and bounced from New Orleans all the way to the island of Jamaica, which kind of created some of these interesting, interesting cultural exchanges. And if you were at Jazz Fest this year, you know that it was the Jamaican focus on the cultural exchange pavilion. It was very fun. But anyways, that's enough of that. I've been, studying up here to try to bring you a better show every time I do it. And there is a lot to study, I would say, in this area of music. I've got this really cool book right now called Caribbean Popular Music. And it's just an encyclopedia of all these different, people and studios and producers and all that. And just really gets into some interesting stuff. But I won't bore you with that. Anyways, before we heard Please Let Me Go, we've kind of been doing some, some lovesick ska rock steady, I would say. So before that, we had Born to Love You by The Sensations. Preceding that, we had A Change Is Gonna Come by Jennifer Lara. And before that was Games People Play by Bob Andy. Before that was Napoleon Solo, Lynn Tate and the Jets. And before that was Moonlight Lover. Right now we've got East of the Nile by Augustus Pablo in the back. Pioneer of the melodica. So, that's another interesting way you can tie it back. John Batiste, was he influenced by Augustus Pablo? Probably, but we have to ask him to find out, I guess. So, just food for thought there. And anyways, I've got some stuff to tell y'all. The Louisiana Department of Environmental Quality offers a reporting line for questions and concerns. The number is 888-763-5424. The federal EPA has several hotlines of different kinds of waste and for different kinds of waste and emergencies. The federal hotline for emergency events, spills, and releases is 800-424-8802. Other federal hotlines can be found online at epa.gov/about/EPA-hotlines. I actually got one of those alerts today. There was an oil spill blocking a road. I didn't really figure out what that was about, but I did get a NOLA Ready alert that there was an oil spill on General de Gaulle. So we don't do the traffic here at WTUL, but that's some traffic information. I guess environmental reporting? I'm not sure. Got another one for you. If you want to keep in touch with WTUL's events, playlists, and other updates, check out our social media pages. 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You can also donate money there. You can also get in contact to put your shows on our music calendar. You can also harass us and complain, but please don't do that. You can send us nice love notes on, through the website too. That would be a lot nicer. Because this is a two-way street. You guys are a participatory audience, and remind you, our phone number here is 504-865-5885.
And we take calls and requests within, you know, within some kind of reason. It's great when people call, you know, not during an air break, during a, you know, maybe after the beginning of a song or something like that. It's a good time. Otherwise, I can get a little flustered. It's hard. We're gonna get right back to the music. We've been doing some Love Sick jams. We got one for the Lovers, I believe. Well, actually, no. We're gonna do a little Calypso tune real quick. We're gonna take a little deviation to one of the branches, or I guess early roots, and then also quasi branch from some of our, you know, Barbadian friends. So leaving the island of Jamaica for just one moment, it's a Lord Kitchener song, who I really enjoy. This is, I would say, one of the less dirty ones. There's like a great tradition in Calypso to use lots of innuendo, and it's very fun music and danceable. So this one is Lord Kitchener. Hope you enjoy.

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WTOLNewOrleans.com. I'm DJ Pickle here with you doing some reggae. I hope y'all are enjoying yourselves. Got some business to take care of at the top of the hour, just like we normally do. Before that, I'll tell you what we just heard from. The Scatolites. That was African Queen with Loosen Up Your Belt off of Go Dance. Before that, we had the Upsetters with Return of Django. That was off a Trojan Rock Steady Comp. Before that was Alton Ellis with Cry Tough. Before that was Jimmy Cliff with Many Rivers to Cross off of the Notorious Harder They Come soundtrack. Before that was Toots and the Maytals, Toots Hibbert with In the Dark off of Funky Kingston. Before that was the Dynamic Four with Let's Make Love off of Studio Roots Volume 3. And before that was the Melodians with Last Train to Ecstasy. And that was off First Class Rock Steady and getting us all the way back to forever ago, you know, half hour ago. We had Lord Kitsch with Kitsch You're So Sweet. That Calypso song, a little bit of an outlier. We're going to, you know, kind of play around too with our theme here a little bit. We had a nice caller who requested some Steel Pulse. So we're going to get a little more contemporary with it to get that going. For him, and yeah, so it's just it's a fluid show, but I got to read y'all the events going on. Turns out it is 9:11 p.m. according to my radio clock, and we're gonna skip. We'll do the 7:30. So all right, 7:30. If it's still going on at the Original Nightcap, you got Gavin Eckler Trio. And at 7:30, OK Bar, Django Jazz Jam. 8, Santos, Black Mass Karaoke. 8:30 at Dos Efes is Papa Molly. 8:30, Saturn Bar is Piano Night with B.C. Coogan. 8:30 at New York Pizza is Ted Patterson. 9 at BJ's is Red Beans and Blues with Washboard Jazz and Jonathan Freilich. 9 at Siberia is Treha, Sedan, Barbalith, and Burial Gift. 9 at St. Rock is Jonathan Henley Band. 9:30 Holy Diver is Nuclear Tomb, Eye Catcher, Moral Disorder, and Slab. And 11 p.m. at Le Bon Temps Relay is Lynn Drury. So that is what you can go catch tonight. It is a Monday night. I hope you are, maybe you're kind of just in for the night. I don't know. Sometimes that's what you gotta do Monday nights. Yeah, I always think of this show. I think of cooking dinner outside with my friends. I'm eating on the grill. We had this old stereo, one of those built-in cabinet ones we found on the street, with a record player and a radio. And that thing got us through. It was very enjoyable, and that's kind of how I came to find this music. So it's been a fun journey ever since, for the last 15 years, but we're always learning and growing. And like I said, we're going to jump over to some Steel Pulse. I'm sorry I couldn't find the track you were looking for, but we are going to play Earth Crisis. It's a very prescient song, because our Earth is going through some crisis, and Steel Pulse, if you were lucky enough to see them, I think it was 2 Jazz Fests ago, Congo Square, last Saturday or last Sunday, I can't remember. It was a killer show. So hopefully they come back. But anyways, here you go with Steel Pulse with Earth Crisis.

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I am DJ Pickle here with you on this Monday evening. I hope you're doing well. In fact, I know you're doing well. Because you're listening to the radio. So, things could be worse. Yeah, we're moving and grooving here. We took a detour into more dub territory, which was fun. That's a little out of my comfort, you know, wheelhouse. So it's like you gotta push it. You gotta also give the people what they want. You know, this was a audience participation show. So we are here to serve you the music that you love and learn about it in the process. So we heard from that last track was Bunny Wailer. That was Warrior. Before that, we had the Congos with Bo Fisherman. I really liked that tune. That album is killer. That's off Power of the Trinity, Great Moments in Reggae Harmony. Is that right? Nope. It's Heart of the Congos. Sometimes the computer mixes things up as far as sourcing where things come from. And that's why you can't trust AI and computers. You got real people doing stuff. And we make mistakes too, but at least there's some compassion and empathy in those mistakes that we make as humans. A little less so for our robot friends. But at WTUL here, we are AI free. We have that weird little toolbot who helps us fill some air. Sometimes has some really unhinged promos and stuff, but that's neither here nor there. So we had the Congos with Bo Fisherman off of Heart of the Congos, and that was a Lee Scratch Perry produced operation there. And that is something that ties a lot of these tunes together, both old and new, is Lee Scratch Perry. A real man about town, a man around the world, an ambassador of the music, truly, and produced a lot of stuff and made a lot of stuff. Just a really creative guy. Before the Congos, Bo Fisherman, we had Little John with Cool Operator off of his album Boombastic. And before that, we had Mad Professor and Lee Perry with Dancing Boots off of Super Ape in a Jungle. Before that was Steel Pulse with Earth Crisis. And before that was the Scatolites with African Queen off of Loosen Up Your Belt, Go Dance. So that's some good life advice also. We're going to kind of go a little farther back in time with some... What have we got here? We got some Peter Tosh. A lot of these, you know, a lot of these reggae artists spanned a lot of these different eras, you know, so... A lot of them started out in the early ska rock steady or in the roots, you know, whatever time they started and continued. And many of them are actually still alive. A lot of these living legends. So we got Peter Tosh for you here, and we're going to get a little bit back more into like a rock steady vibe to close it out. Yeah, just happy to be here, share this music with y'all. It is what it is, yeah. Hope you enjoy. Oh, excuse me, I forgot. I gotta read you PSAs. I forgot all about my business I came on here to do. So, the Central City Renaissance Alliance meets monthly to discuss community issues and resources available to Central City. Information about their next meeting is on their answering machine at 504-581-5301. More information about the Alliance is available at the same number, 504-581-5301. And you can catch WTUL's Country Show every Sunday from 2 to 4 p.m. Tune in for 2 hours of folk, blues, cowpunk, western, swing, and that rockabilly thing, outlaw, and everything in between, right here on WTUL. And right now... Right here on WTUL, we've got Treat Me Good
And this is off of Peter Tosh's album, The Toughest. Yeah. Treat me good. Treat you good. Treat everybody good. All right.

listening to WTUL New Orleans 91.5 FM. I am DJ Pickle. Thank you for joining me on this issue of the reggae show of Roots and Branches. I've had a fun time with y'all. I hope you guys enjoyed it. We bounced around and had some fun. And I hope you enjoyed it. I hope you're doing well. We got a great show coming up. It's going to be the punk show. So get ready for a massive shift in energy. The energy is coming up. So if you're there, you know, chilling on your hammock, whatever you're doing, taking a nap, get ready to wake up. Got one more for you. This is John Jones. But peace and love. Thank you all for listening. DJ Pickle out.

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1: 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This has been the start of Blown Out Sounds, the weekly alternating punk show hosted by DJ Possum Drop. That's me. I've played just a couple songs so far. I'm not going to talk too long this time. Just two locals, classics, Slow Hole and Twisted Teens, kind of opposite sides of what punk can be. Just like the show before, I hope I didn't wake you up too suddenly and abruptly. I feel like all of the preceding shows are really like smooth and like relaxing and chill. So if hopefully I didn't wake you up, but we're gonna keep it going. Got some MS Paint up next, and I'll talk a little bit more later.

0: This is WTUL New Orleans 91.5 FM. You have been listening to Blown Out Sounds with me, your host, DJ Possum Drop. I am just ringing in the half hour for you real quick. I wanted to go ahead and read you some of the shows coming up, because I just did such a great job of that earlier. At 11 p.m. tonight at Le Bon Ton Relay, we got Lynn Dreary. And if you give me 1 second as I pull up NOLADIY.org, which you can always use to find all sorts of punk stuff happening in New Orleans and beyond, as well as the W2O website. But New Orleans DIY is very... it's what it is. You got some more DIY sort of setups going on, a lot more punk stuff, and I'll let you know what's going on. Other things that were going on tonight, Scars Tell Stories and Dire Wolf are playing in Shreveport at Capri Theater. Also tonight, started at 9 p.m., Nuclear Tomb, Eye Catcher, Moral Disorder, and Slab were playing at Holy Diver. I know some people that are at that show. It's cool things, cool things. Happenings on Wednesday night, we have T-Ray, the violinist, and the Trendsetters. They'll be playing at Algiers Music and Artist Studio at 7:30 p.m. Wednesday. On Friday, we have the Kaza U and Dwight James and the Royals. They'll be playing at Blue Moon Saloon in Lafayette at 9 p.m. on Friday. Also Friday, we have Leva, White Rice, David Ficata, Mike Antics, and Cousin Tony playing at No Dice at 9 p.m. Also on Friday, we have Abby and the Arsonists, Atomic Broad, Collections, and Molly's Lips playing at Siberia at 8:30 p.m. And the last show I will let you know about is also on Friday, and that is Flow Tribe and Zeta playing at Tipitina's, 9 p.m., and it's free. Another one of my duties on the half hour is I've got some PSAs and promos to read for you, so without further ado, Habitat for Humanity is in need of volunteers to achieve the goal of making decent, affordable housing a reality in the New Orleans area. 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This is all true. I have been playing almost nonstop locals this entire show. I started off at 10 p.m., we had Slow Hole, Twisted Teens, MS Paint, Cashier, D Sablu, Big Garden, and many more to come. I'm not done. I'm going to keep going. I have Laughing Torso on deck right now, and you are going to hear it. A lot of awesome stuff. And I know MS Paint's from Hattiesburg, but it's close enough, you know. It's close, Mississippi. All right, I will stop talking your ear off and get back to it. This song is by Grifters.
1: I am the

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1: Praise Jesus!
0: We hear from people that used to be lost with false beliefs.
1: Praise Jesus!
0: There are people that used to worship Satan. Now they've given their lives to Jesus, and they say that we would help them

0: The gospel, and they say we're preaching hate. We're saving souls, but they say they can't relate.
1: They don't understand. We don't care about mass market appeal.
0: Just the love of Jesus, by whose grief our wounds were healed.
1: And keeping it real.
0: Nightbeat!
2: You'll never get signed to a major label doing songs like this.
0: Good. I don't need that kind of temptation in my life.
2: Yeah, well, I think you're stupid, and you dress like murderers.
0: Hey, you're stupid, too. We're all miserable sinners who fall short in the eyes of God.

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This is WTOL New Orleans 91.5 FM. You've been listening to Blown Out Sounds with your host, DJ Possum Drop. That is me. That last song that was just on was Reggae by Black Midi. I'm going to tell you the truth and nothing but the truth. I meant to play near Detroit, Michigan, but I misread which track on the vinyl record to do. I'm not supposed to tell you that. I'm not supposed to tell you about the mistakes I do, but it's about honesty here. It's about honesty and a good time. It is 11 o'clock, so you know what I'm going to do? I'm going to do it again. I'm going to read out some of the shows coming up. Not just from our own WTOL calendar, even though I love the WTOL calendar, but I can't look into the future on the WTOL calendar right now. Actually, that's definitely not true. I can definitely do that. It's so late. Everything. There's one thing going on tonight, and that's there's a show at Holy Diver with a lot of awesome punk bands. So if you have been having a good time listening to this show, yeah, maybe go out to a show. Maybe you'll have a good time. It's hard to say. But don't do anything. I can tell you what I'm going to do. I can't. I'm anti call to action. Things going on tomorrow night. We have Alex McMurray at 7 p.m. Oh my gosh. Playing at Buffa's Bar and Restaurant in on Esplanade. 7 p.m. tomorrow we have Freaky-esque Hot and Weird Wonders happening over at the Always Lounge and Cabaret. Also 8 p.m. tomorrow we have Natch the Night Away. Or that might be Notch the Night Away. Actually, I'm not sure. It's two A's. That's happening over at Saturn Bar, 8 p.m. tomorrow. At 9 p.m. tomorrow, we have Tommy Oefling and the B-Team with Lydia George happening at Siberia. 9:30 p.m. at Gasa Gasa, we have the Miss B Haven Show. And 10 p.m. tomorrow night, it's going to be International and Irrational with DJ Chris Charge over at Holy Diver. 10 p.m. tomorrow as well, Lil Prince and the Youngbloods are going to be playing at Vaughn's Lounge. And last but not least, Mike Dillon's Go-Go Jungle will be happening at Le Bon Ton Relais. That's so incredible. Other shows happening this week, like I said, Nuclear Tomb, Eye Catcher, Moral Disorder, and Slab are all playing right now. Well, a lot of them definitely have already finished playing, but many, there might be time for some of them at Holy Diver if you go right now. On Wednesday night, you can catch T-Ray and the Violinists, or T-Ray the Violinist, and the Trendsetters over at Algiers Music and Artist Studio at 7:30 p.m. Wednesday. On Friday night, you can catch Leva, White Rice, David Ficata, Mike Antics, and Cousin Tony playing at No Dice at 9 p.m. Also on Friday, you can catch Abbing the Arsonists, Atomic Bread, Collections, and Molly's Lips at Siberia at 8:30 p.m. And last but not least, you can catch Flow Tribe and Zeta playing Friday night at Tipitina's 9 p.m. for free as part of the Free Fridays going on at Tipitina's. That is all I got for you. It is a hot, hot, hot summer. The shows are sparse. So, in my opinion, you got to take advantage of the shows you got, and you know, when you can. Some of the artists I just played has been Black Midi, that really subtle satire of the Christian Crusades. It was by a band called the Knights of the New Crusade, and that song was Cowards of Christendom. Before that, I was playing On the Street by Split System all the way over from Australia. And before that, I was playing Car Song by Wesley and the Boys, and that's all the way over from Nashville and Memphis when you think about it. And last one I'm going to read out to you, just played here a month ago. I had the lovely honor of playing with them a month ago. Microbe by Snooper, really, really awesome stuff.
super fun show at Siberia, and we are just going to keep it going. I have some awesome local stuff on deck right now. I also have some more stuff from my own collection that I brought in. I've already gone through almost all of my local material, but we still have some left. I might have a few more tricks up my sleeve. Keep on rocking in the free world. I'm gonna play some music. Yeah.

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You've been listening to Blown Out Sounds, the bi-weekly punk show. There's another punk show that's the other bi-weekly. With your host, DJ Possum Drop, which is me. That last song you heard was by Headwound City. Their song, Avalanche in Heaven. For anybody with some real ball knowledge about punk band members, it has the same guitarist as Yeah Yeah Yeahs, which was the artist I played right before that. It's been a lot of fun. I had us jam out to some Wipers for a really, really, really long time, and that sometimes it's just kind of what you need. We had some Prison Affair, some U.S. Nero, and some Avery Island BCE. And for people that have been listening to the show, you might be thinking, I don't know, was that kind of punk? And my answer is, punk's what you make it. It is the half hour, which means that I have a PSA and a promo to read for you. So without further ado, NOLA Ready is the City of New Orleans' online emergency alert system. 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And you can watch W2UL's Country Show every Sunday from 2 to 4 p.m. Tune in for 2 hours of folk, blues, cowpunk, western swing, that rockabilly thing, outlaw, and everything in between right here on W2UL. We have just another half hour of punk stuff left, and then we're going to turn it over right now. Have some locals on. Got Soylent Green. I have kind of a funny like K Records punk band, Kicking Giant on deck, and I have some bunch of good stuff. Stick around and find out. You can check out everything that I've been playing on W2UL's website, W2ULNewOrleans.org. Well, I won't keep you waiting. Get right back to it.

along with all the punk rock paradoxes. Town idiot, the one in small towns that they rally around after a major faux pas has taken place. Usually felony time. They say, he's an idiot, but he's our idiot. In cities, the idiot becomes a landscape. There is no rally. There is no real identification with the idiot. They let him be killed. No felony time allowed. My home is no longer a town. It is not a city. Too many people define the idiot. Too few to be closed off, or the idiot will stand out. Oh, where is the town idiot hiding? Maybe he's hiding in me. Idiotic in the paradoxes within my community. Life of no communication. I am the town idiot. It was created to get away from the establishment. Rebel. I fought the establishment. Now I am the establishment. Live on CNN, the passing of the torch. I took the damn thing. Town idiot. They are watching us. And they have

the town idiot. They are always watching. We are their future. I see Freak Boy. He ain't no female. He ain't no person of color. He surpasses all boundaries. To be a Freak Boy, you must be white. Then be quirky. Ever see a freak girl? I am the town idiot. Freak Boy has a lot of power. Maybe I'll tell him what to think. Maybe I'll lie and tell people what I want him to say. No, maybe we have too many morals and ethics. Town idiot isn't me. We don't believe in God, but we are in moral decline. So we establish morals and ethics to set our lives by. So we enter the lunatic fringe, pushing our belief on others. We are not in denial.

Cure and Freak Boy is too busy being nice, nice, nice, nice, nice, pretending to empathize with others that he can no longer find his own insecurities. He speaks the common

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It has been a great show. This is me signing off. That last track you just heard was By God Is My Co-Pilot, and as soon as I stop talking, I'm going to switch it over to the blueprint for God Is My Co-Pilot, a little Lydia Lunch, Teenage Jesus and the Jerks. There was a bit of an unintentional Christian theme to this show. It's like a lot of talk about Jesus, a lot of talk about Christianity, and sometimes that's just the way the cookie crumbles. Some of the songs and artists that we had played. So that last one was "Steal Your Girlfriend" by God Is My Co-Pilot. Then we had "Off the Wagon" by the Gentlemen, also uses the word God. We had "Suffering" by Bon Vivants. We had 1979 by Teen Generate, no relation to the Smashing Pumpkins song. We had "Growing Up in Springfield" by Team Dresh. We had "This Song" by Kicking Giant. And we had "No You Don't Know" STS by the Butchies. That's about all I got for you. I'm going to play that last song for you and then kick it over. Thanks for listening.

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1: Brad Elvis.
0: Like I said, we're listening to our favorite station right now. 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

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Sometimes I just wish we could all be together as one and love each other. Sometimes I just wish there was more love in the world, more caring, more beautiful things. 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

0: This is Robert Klein, comedian, talking to you from WTUL in New Orleans. They made me say this. My arm at WTUL. WTUL New Orleans. I always listen to it.
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The deadline is Wednesday, February 11th, so hurry!

Hi, this is Mike Mills from REWT to WDM. You're listening to Mayor on the Slim Gounces. No, you're on the Slim Gounces. T-U-L. W-T-U-L. Now, you're listening to me. You're on this head. You're listening to me. Mayor on. Hi, this is Mike Mills from REM. 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

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You're listening to WTUL in New Orleans, Louisiana. 6 years ago, Hurricane Katrina left a long black line all around our beautiful city. I'm glad to say that it's almost impossible to find that line these days. Keep being good to yourselves and keep listening to WTUL 91.5 FM.

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Hey, you. Do you got two arms? About two legs. Do you have a stutter? You don't even stutter? What are you complaining about? 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Might cheer you up.

0: We now switch you live to our WTUL tool van, where Kevin Plotner and Dan Wellens are cruising the streets of New Orleans looking for some lucky winners who have a WTUL bumper sticker.
1: Thanks, Jay. Well, we're cruising down St. Claude Avenue, and we've just spotted a gold Trans Am with one of the old original WTUL bumper stickers.
2: Okay, Kevin, let's get his attention and pull him over.
3: Hey, you, pull over. You're the lucky winner for WTUL's trip to Rangoon. Trip to Rangoon. Yes, we're giving it away. WTUL, progressive stereo in New Orleans.
1: Dan, the light's going to turn red.
3: Run it. I want to catch this guy. Hey, you. Hey, come on. We got something for you. Come here. Hey.
1: Wait, let me try, Dan.
4: Hey, you. You've just won a trip to Rangoon. Yeah, you. Compliments of WTUL.
3: Kevin.
1: Shut up, Dan. I almost got his attention.
2: Now look what you did.
1: Well, do you think I should offer him a bumper sticker for what's left of his car?
0: WTUL, progressive blue bumper stickers for the 1980s.

0: Don't.
1: In the beginning, God created the heaven and the earth. 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He gathered together the waters of the earth and called them seas. He set the sun and the moon and the multitude of the stars shining in the skies. And on the sixth day, he said,
2: I'm grouchy. 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I am Mr. G.
1: After having placed Adam and Eve in a marvelous garden, in the middle of which stood the tree of life and the tree of the knowledge of good and evil, God gave them this warning.
2: Golly, my gooey gum got stuck on the garden gate.
1: Now the serpent was the most cunning of the animals that God had created, and he tempted Eve with these words.
3: I'm Mr. S, and sometimes when I go to sleep, I'm scared. 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
1: New
0: Culture
1: Orleans,
0: Report,
1: the best
0: Ace's
1: of Broadway,
0: Global Folk
1: what's
0: shows,
1: happening,
0: streetwise,
1: live broadcast,
0: the show,
1: the
0: Mo's
1: Mountain,
0: Rock and Soul,
1: the Mr.
0: Hill
1: show,
0: the New
1: early
0: Orleans
1: morning
0: show,
1: classical,
0: the
1: reggae,
0: country show,
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0: I say, just what do you mean bursting into my study like this? You blithering ape! I say, just what is your name? Oh, Bigglesworth?
1: Yes, my lord.
0: This ape doesn't know his name. Fancy that, eh, what?
1: It is quite extraordinary, my lord.
0: What are we going to do with this? Get out of my humidor, you!
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0: Egad, Billsworth! 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
1: Yes, my lord.

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1: Yeah!

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You're listening to WTUL in New Orleans, Louisiana. 6 years ago, Hurricane Katrina left a long black line all around our beautiful city. I'm glad to say that it's almost impossible to find that line these days. Keep being good to yourselves and keep listening to WTUL 91.5 FM.

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0: When we last left our two friends, they had walked into a strange woman's apartment, only to find her unconscious. On the floor next to her was her favorite Ming vase, smashed to pieces. The two friends look about the apartment.
1: 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But nothing's coming out. There's nothing there.
2: I'm not getting involved with this. I'm leaving.
1: Wait, Larry, don't go yet.
0: Larry bolts from the strange apartment, practically knocking his friend Todd from his feet as he exits out the front door. Todd enters the apartment, curious to see what has happened.
3: Hi, Mike. What's going on? Why did Larry...
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3: Wait, look behind you, at the broken Ming vase. There's some kind of vapor rising from it.
1: Oh, my God. What is it?
0: The vapor forms into a mysterious spirit that hovers about the ceiling. Mike and Todd fall silent as the spirit speaks.
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This is DJ Snailio. Good. Happy Tuesday morning. Let's see. What do I have for you here? 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Everything starts at 7. At 7 at Buffa's Bar and Restaurant is Alex McMurray. 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At 10 is Holy Diver is International and Irrational with DJ Chris Charge. And if you can wait until 11 o'clock tonight, at Le Bon Temps Roulé is Mike Dillon's Go Go Jungle.

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And that was a weirdly biblical song by Destroyer called The Destroyer's the Temple. Before that was Hotline TNT with Was I Wrong? Before that was Jelly Haha with Funny Music. Before that was a new favorite of mine, Jackie by Bleach 93. Before that was a really awesome, in my opinion, local artist who I'd never heard before. It's Thomas Dolbaum with Dozen Roses from his album Birds of Paradise. Before that was Suede with Trash. And before that, the first song of the set was Part-Time with I Want to Go. The Central City Renaissance Alliance meets monthly to discuss community issues and resources available to Central City. Information about their next meeting is on their answering machine at 504-581-5301. More information about the Alliance is available at the same number, 504-581-5301. Democracy Now! 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

All right. You are listening to WTUL New Orleans 91.5 FM, and this is DJ Snailio. And old DJ Snailio has had some technical difficulties this hour. Hopefully next hour will go more smoothly. But you just heard Antony and the Johnsons with Hope There's Someone. Before that was Memorials with Life Could Be a Cloud. Before that was Damaged Bug with Psych Witch. Before that was Endearments with Real Deal. Before that was Lucha Luna with Ritmo Eternal. Before that was Gary Numan with That's Too Bad. Gary Numan and Tube Way Army, I might add, with That's Too Bad. Before that was a song that is one of my favorites from the B-52s called Give Me Back My Man. And one of the things that is so special about that song is that Cindy Wilson is the main vocalist, or the only vocalist, and that's very rare for them, and it's such a great song. I just love that song. Before that was the Arctic Monkeys with There'd Better Be a Mirror Ball. And that's what I started off with. So that was everything. And I have the calendar for you. Let me refresh it here just in case anything new came up. At 7 at Buffa's Bar and Restaurant is Alex McMurray. Also at 7 at the Always Lounge and Cabaret is Freak Less Caught in Weird Wonders. At 8 at Saturn Bar is Knock the Night Away. 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At 10 at Vaughn's Lounge is Lil Prince and the Youngbloods. At 10 at Holy Diver is International and Irrational with DJ Chris Charge. At 11 at Le Bon Temps Brûlé is Mike Dillon's Go Go Jungle. And coming up for you, I am going to play some vinyl because I'm having less trouble with record players today than I am with the CD players. I'm actually going to kind of play some classic rock for you. It's King Crimson with the song Starless.

0: Someone just threw a rock through the window. Will you please hand me the note that was tied to the rock? I'll read it to you. It says,
1: walk with me.

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The last song you heard was Pinback with Penelope. I just love, like, the building of the percussion in that song. It's amazing. Before that was a local electronic artist called Habo OOB. I'm not really sure if that's what it is, but the song is amazing. It's called TV Help. It's Habo. Let me look at the album here. I think it might actually be Habo 00B. Anyway, moving on, before that was Aesop Rock with Secret Knock. And before that was King Crimson with Starless. Let's see. I have a couple public service announcements for you. The Edgar Degas House was the home of the Impressionist painter during his time in New Orleans and is the only known home or studio of Degas that is open to the public. Tours of the home are conducted by appointment only, including a viewing of the award-winning documentary Degas in New Orleans, A Creole Sojourn, and support the Edgar Degas Foundation. 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The artist is Jalen Gonda, and let's see, the song is Anyone in Love.

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ladies and gentlemen, well, mostly ladies. 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

0: He's going to do a great job. Everybody knows it. And I understand there's been a sign-off, but I don't know what they agreed on.
1: Todd Blanche, the former personal attorney of President Trump, is one step closer to becoming attorney general. After two Republican senator holdouts said they were satisfied by a written order from Blanche issued Sunday that purports to rescind the $1.8 billion so-called anti-weaponization fund, what others call a slush fund, created as part of a controversial settlement deal between Trump and the IRS. The part of that deal granting Trump, his children, and his businesses immunity from retroactive tax audits remains intact. Meanwhile, U.S. Attorney Jean Pirro dropped the criminal charges against former Olympian Davy Hearn over alleged vandalism of the reflecting pool, saying instead the damage was from a rushed and flawed renovation. We'll speak to attorney Norm Eisen. Then Emmett Till would have turned 85 on July 25th.
2: What if Emmett Till lived? What if he had returned home still a child alive and free? What would that life have required of us all? These questions invite a reckoning with the past and a probing investigation of the current state of American life.
1: If Emmett Till Lived, that's the title of a new book and photography exhibit opening next month in Chicago. We'll be joined by cultural historian Sarah Elizabeth Lewis to talk about her collaboration with Emmett Till's cousin, the Reverend Wheeler Parker Jr. He was with Till almost until his lynching. And finally, the life and legacy of radical historian, scholar, and activist Johanna Fernandez. She died last week at the age of 55. Foremost scholar on the radical 60s civil rights organization, the Young Lords.
3: No more integral matter in the United States than the struggle for freedom, democracy, and to redefine the United States as
1: we'll
3: a country for all.
1: We'll speak with our own Juan Gonzalez about his many years in conversation with Professor Fernandez. All that and more coming up. Welcome to Democracy Now!, democracynow.org, The War and Peace Report. I'm Amy Goodman. Iran and Oman appear to be near finalizing a deal that would reopen the Strait of Hormuz and give Iran far more control of the strategic waterway than before the U.S. and Israel attacked Iran 5 months ago. Under the proposed deal, ships heading into the Persian Gulf would transit through a channel controlled by Iran. Ships leaving the area would travel on a channel controlled by Oman. Iranian officials say ships would be forced to pay a service fee that would be divided equally between Iran and Oman. Meanwhile, Iran and the United States have traded new threats. On Monday, President Trump threatened Iran with decapitation if it doesn't agree to a new deal, while Iran is threatening to target U.S. warships if the U.S. doesn't lift its naval blockade of Iran. This comes as oil giants continue to report soaring profits thanks to rising gas prices due to the war on Iran. BP reported making nearly $6 billion between April and June, double last year's profit during the second quarter. Saudi Aramco has reported it made $33 billion during the quarter, a 33% jump over last year. On Tuesday, President Trump criticized oil firms for making too much money and called on them to lower prices. In Gaza, a mass funeral is being held today for 112 Palestinians from two families killed in an Israeli attack on residential buildings in Gaza City, November 2023. A total of 308 people are believed to have been killed in the attack, but the bodies of the victims remain buried under rubble for over 2 years. During an operation in mid-July, Palestinian civil defense workers recovered 112 bodies, including 44 children and 37 women. Those bodies are being buried today. Mahmoud Basel, a spokesperson for Gaza's Civil Emergency Service, spoke at the funeral while holding remains wrapped in a Palestinian flag.
4: Oh, nation, why are children getting killed in Gaza? Why are women getting killed in Gaza? Why are massacres committed against innocents in Gaza?
1: Todd Blanche's nomination to become the next attorney general appears to be back on track after Republican Senators John Cornyn of Texas and Tom Tillis of North Carolina said they will now support him. On Sunday, Blanche issued a written order that purports to rescind the $1.8 billion so-called anti-weaponization fund that was part of a controversial settlement of Trump's lawsuit against the IRS. Blanche also said in writing the immunity agreement Trump struck with the IRS, quote, applies only retroactively, unquote. But critics say there are major loopholes in Blanche's written assurances. The Senate Judiciary Committee is voting on Blanche's nomination today. Blanche is Trump's former personal attorney. We'll have more on this story after headlines. President Trump has publicly blasted U.S. Attorney Jeanine Pirro and is considering firing her after she dismissed charges against individuals accused of vandalizing the Lincoln Memorial reflecting pool.
0: And I was disappointed with Jeanine Pirro, really disappointed with Jeanine Pirro. She folded like an umbrella, and people get away with things, and it's a disgrace.
1: Trump met with Pirro at the White House. For months, Trump's claimed without proof that vandals, including a former U.S. Olympian canoeist, had damaged the newly renovated reflecting pool, causing the water to turn green. Pirro initially claimed there was tremendous evidence of vandalism. But in recent days, she admitted the damage was caused by a, quote, hasty and botched renovation. We'll speak with Davy Hearn's attorney, Norm Eisen. Ukraine is continuing its drone attacks inside Russia. On Monday, a drone hit a Russian Black Sea resort, killing at least seven people, including three children. 58 people were wounded. Footage showed the drone slamming into a crowded beach. Earlier today, a Ukrainian drone strike killed at least five people around Moscow. This comes as Russia continues to strike Ukraine. A Russian drone and ballistic missile attack killed nine in Kyiv on Saturday. Russian strikes killed another five Ukrainians today. Europe is grappling with a record-breaking heat wave as Greece and France continue to battle wildfires. Wildfires outside Athens jumped containment lines. This comes a day after two firefighting helicopters collided in midair, killing two crew members. In France, firefighters in the region around Bordeaux guarded against potential flare-ups. In England and Wales, suffered the driest July in nearly 200 years due to a prolonged heat wave and lack of rainfall, according to the UK's Weather Service. In Sudan, a Sudanese army drone attack killed 35 people in Darfur, according to the Emergency Lawyers Group, which has documented abuses by both sides of the civil war in Sudan. The strike on Sunday hit a court in the village of Gara al-Zawiya in North Darfur, which is under the control of the paramilitary rapid support forces. According to the UN, more than 1,000 civilians were killed in drone strikes in Sudan during the first 5 months of the year. The conflict now in its fourth year has killed at least 59,000 people, displaced about 13 million, and pushed much of Sudan into famine. The state of Michigan's reported the first two deaths tied to the nationwide cyclosporiasis outbreak. More than 11,000 cases of the illness have been detected in the state, and 193 people have been hospitalized since May. According to the CDC, cases have been found in 45 U.S. states. The outbreak comes a year after the Trump administration ended the Food and Drug Administration's mandatory tracking for cyclospora and five other pathogens. This is Dr. Rabia De La Tour, a gastroenterologist at the NYU Grossman School of Medicine.
5: 2025, there was a change in the actual regulation of cyclosporiasis and tracking and tracing this specific parasite. And it was changed from being a mandatory tracking and tracing program to voluntary for states. And I think that is also contributing to the fact that this outbreak was so massive.
1: It's election day in Michigan. In the Democratic Senate primary, Dr. Abdul El-Sayed faces off against Haley Stevens, one of the most closely watched primary races of the year. The winner will face Republican Congressman Mike Rogers in November. Polls show the progressive El-Sayed will likely win the race, even though AIPAC and its affiliated groups have spent over $46 million to help Congresswoman Stevens. Key backers of Dr. El-Sayed include Senators Bernie Sanders and the United Auto Workers, while Stevens was endorsed by much of the political establishment, including Michigan Governor Gretchen Whitmer. Voters are also going to the polls in Kansas, Virginia, Washington State, and Missouri, where former Democratic Congressmember Cori Bush is challenging Representative Wesley Bell in a rematch of their race 2 years ago. On Capitol Hill, a number of religious leaders and activists were arrested Monday while protesting the war in Iran and the Trump administration's attack on voting rights. The day of action was led by Bishop William Barber of Repairers of the Breach.
6: And it's kind of shameful that you get arrested for shouting out for voting rights, but you don't get arrested for voter suppression. You get arrested caring about voting rights and living wages and health care, but you don't get arrested for an illegal war. But we're going to arrest the attention of the nation.
1: 25 Democratic-led states filed a lawsuit against the Trump administration Monday, arguing the president exceeded his legal authority to tax imports with his newest tariffs on goods from 60 countries. The states are asking the U.S. Court of International Trade to block and overturn the tariffs and refund duties they've paid. In New Jersey, a Salvadoran immigrant has died while being held at the notorious ICE jail known as Delaney Hall in Newark, New Jersey. 41-year-old Edwin Lopez Conejo is the 22nd person to die in ICE custody this year and the second to die at Delaney Hall. The cause of his death is unknown. Lopez Conejo leaves behind a 12-year-old daughter. His mother, Maria Conejo, told the New Jersey Monitor, quote, "I never got to see him. He didn't get to see his daughter for 6 weeks. When he told her what happened, she let out a big scream and hasn't been the same since. She can't sleep or eat. Neither can I," his mother said. According to court records revealed by The Guardian, the Trump administration tried to subject at least 10 hunger-striking ICE prisoners to involuntary medical procedures, including force feeding. At least three and possibly five prisoners were actually force fed, while five others abandoned their hunger strikes at the last moment rather than be inserted with a tube through the nose and down the esophagus and into the stomach. One Kurdish asylum seeker and hunger striker detained at the privately run Port Isabel Service Processing Center in South Texas was subjected to force feeding for nearly 8 months. A federal judge Monday blocked New York's law barring federal immigration agents from wearing masks and requiring visible identification. The judge found the U.S. is likely to win its supremacy clause argument that states cannot regulate federal officers, but the judge allowed New York's separate ban on cooperation agreements between local police and ICE. Meanwhile, in Pittsburgh, the family of Daphne Michelle, a 31-year-old Haitian asylum seeker, is expected to sue ICE after she died of hypothermia at a bus shelter days after her release from ICE custody. The Allegheny County Medical Examiner said her death was a homicide. The medical examiner found she was a vulnerable adult with untreated severe mental illness and a significant language barrier. Her family's attorney says ICE fitted her with an ankle monitor, dropped her 25 miles from home, and left her in the February cold wearing summer clothing. Federal workers sued the Trump administration Monday over its policy ending gender-affirming care coverage for adults in federal employee health plans. The lawsuit brought by the Human Rights Campaign Foundation targets an Office of Personnel Management mandate that directs insurers to eliminate coverage for transition-related medical care. And here in New York, a dozen current and former home care workers have begun an eighth day on a hunger strike to pressure the New York City Council to pass the No More 24 Act to ban 24-hour shifts. Home care workers often work consecutive days providing round-the-clock care for elderly and disabled patients. Over the past week, the home care workers have protested outside New York City Hall and the home of New York City Council Speaker Julie Menin. One of the home care workers on hunger strike, Shui Jen Chen, spoke at a rally Sunday.
7: Today we say the 24-hour workday is not only an act of violence against home care workers, but also demeans everyone who provides care, including mothers and sisters everywhere.
1: And those are some of the headlines. This is Democracy Now!, democracynow.org, The War and Peace Report. I'm Amy Goodman in New York, joined by Democracy Now!'s Juan Gonzalez in Chicago. Hi, Juan.
8: Hi, Amy, and welcome to all of our listeners and viewers across the country and around the world.
1: Well, later in the broadcast, we're going to go to an exhibit about to open in Chicago about the life and death of Emmett Till. But first, this top news. Todd Blanche's nomination to become the next attorney general appears to be back on track. After Republican Senators John Cornyn of Texas and Tom Tillis of North Carolina said they will now support his confirmation. On Sunday, Blanche issued a written order that purports to rescind a $1.8 billion so-called anti-weaponization fund, what many call a slush fund, that was part of a controversial settlement of Trump's personal lawsuit against the IRS. Blanche also said in writing the immunity agreement Trump struck with the IRS applies only retroactively. But critics say there are major loopholes in Blanche's written assurances. The Senate Judiciary Committee is voting on Blanche's nomination today. Blanche, who is Trump's former personal defense attorney, first told senators we're not moving forward with the fund during a hearing last month.
9: Not moving forward with the fund, period. The reasons for the fund is something that President Trump talked about for a long time, which is the fact that there were a lot of people in this country who had their government weaponized against them. The reasons for the fund, I think, it remain as important as they were before, but we are not moving forward with the fund.
1: That's what he said. But until this weekend, he didn't put it in writing. And we'll find out if the writing matters. This comes as U.S. Attorney Jeanine Pirro Friday dropped the case against the former U.S. Olympian canoeist Davy Hearn, accused of vandalizing the Lincoln Memorial reflecting pool. On June 19th, Hearn stopped by the pool while on a 64-mile bike ride. He says he touched the pool to see what it felt like and was then arrested, handcuffed, held for 5 hours by U.S. Park Police. He was then charged with a felony. Prosecutors in Washington also dropped charges against three others who were similarly accused of damaging the pool. President Trump, in response, blasted the U.S. attorney, Jeanine Pirro, who said the damage to the reflecting pool was ultimately due to poor construction and not to vandalism, as Trump had claimed for months. In her filing, Pirro blamed the Department of Interior, DOI, for failing to provide accurate documentation on the case before her office wrote the indictment. Pirro said her office had received new information showing the damage was, quote, the result of a botched installation and not vandalism as initially represented by DOI, unquote. Pirro also blamed Trump over his demands to finish the pool's renovation by the 250th anniversary of the Declaration of Independence on July 4th. She said the rush to complete the project led to hasty and botched work that was not remediated before the project was finished and the fencing removed. Given all this newly discovered information, it's difficult to attribute the widespread damage to the reflecting pool to vandalism, unquote. The filing contradicted Pirro's initial claim that there was tremendous evidence of vandalism. Meanwhile, CNN spoke to sources who said Trump was furious and considering removing Pirro as U.S. attorney. Trump met with Pirro at the White House Monday. He spoke from the Oval Office.
10: Yeah, that was the one mistake with the reflecting pond. They hadn't put up the cameras yet. They had enough up because you see what's happening. But if they would have had them up, we would have had a lot of it would have been a lot easier. And I was disappointed with Jeanine Pirro, really disappointed with Jeanine Pirro. She folded like an umbrella, and people get away with things, and it's a disgrace.
1: More, we go to Washington, D.C., where we're joined by Norm Eisen, co-founder and executive chair of Democracy Defenders Fund, one of Davy Hearn's attorneys. He was White House special counsel for ethics and government reform in the Obama administration, considered Obama's ethics advisor. Welcome back to Democracy Now! Norm, we last had you on when Davy was charged. Now the charges have been dropped. I want to talk about both Davy Hearn and Blanche. Blanche now signing this statement that some say is actually not worth too much, that Trump could re-sign an executive order almost immediately around getting rid of the $1.8 million slush fund and the whole question of Trump being audited retroactively, his tax returns, his children's, and his businesses. Why don't you start there?
11: Well, Amy, at Democracy Defenders Fund, we represent 35 former federal judges appointed by presidents of both parties who filed in the federal district court in Florida, Judge Williams, that oversaw the underlying dispute that gave rise to the slush fund and the associated purported releases for Donald Trump and his family. The judges made the point that there's no case or controversy. It's not a real dispute between Donald Trump and the federal government. And under the Constitution, you have to have a dispute in order to have a slush fund or in order to have these kinds of releases. The judge, in response to our papers, found that there was no legal basis for this, ordered that you can't even refer to these documents, including the one Blanche signed, as settlements, and we're continuing to litigate that. We have profound concerns about the whole mess. We're going to keep going in court. It just is not right to take this $1.8 billion to try to take it away from the American people. And then the additional documents filed by Mr. Blanche with the Senate don't really materially change the fundamental illegality of the whole thing.
8: Well, what about this whole issue that what has survived is this retroactive immunity for Trump and his sons and the Trump Organization on any tax charges or investigations?
11: Releases, supposed releases, can't be valid if there was never an underlying claim or controversy, a constitutional basis to start the case. It's just a giveaway to the president. It's a shock that our Department of Justice would engage in that behavior. These documents that Mr. Blanche filed with the Senate don't really change that. And we're going to keep on going in court to make sure that this is never acted upon. I think if Donald Trump ever tried to use that to say, hey, I got a release, courts could throw it out. They could refuse to recognize it. The whole thing is an example, one of the worst examples of the corruption of the Trump administration.
8: And could you talk in general about the role of Todd Blanche since he was named Attorney General?
11: Well, it's been profoundly concerning. There have been a series of offenses against the rule of law, miscarriages of justice. And we saw that with the wrongful prosecutions of Tish James, of Jim Comey, David Huerta, the labor leader in California. I was part of that defense team. That case was just thrown out. He was prosecuted for peacefully protesting. They had to drop that case. And that, of course, brings us to the case of Mr. Hearn. Of all of the things that we can say about the Department of Justice, the single worst thing that it has done under Todd Blanche's leadership is go after innocent people. That's the opposite of justice. Should be called the Department of Injustice.
1: So what happens with Davy Hearn now? And can other charges be brought? And do you think U.S. Attorney Pirro is out?
11: Well, the latest reporting after yesterday's meeting was that she had not offered her resignation. Her resignation had not been requested at that meeting. We'll see if that turns out to be the case. Look, Davy Hearn was innocent. We've said so from the very beginning of this case. The Department of Justice knew he was innocent. We started filing a series of motions the day after the arraignment. We filed one with before and after pictures based on the government's own evidence showing that the reflecting pool was unchanged after Mr. Hearn touched it. It was the same before as it was after. So it's appropriate that the Department of Justice has requested the court to drop the charges. I think it would be pretty tough, also terribly wrong, to charge Mr. Hearn again after the admissions that the Department of Justice has made in their filing at the end of last week that they can't establish proof beyond a reasonable doubt, that they don't have evidence that the damage that they claimed actually happened, that the cause of the damage to the reflecting pool was a botched and rushed renovation.
1: And let's remember let's remember this botched renovation was as a result of a no-bid contract given to a friend of President Trump. Norm Eisen, we're going to leave it there. Co-founder and executive chair of Democracy Defenders Fund, one of Davy Hearn's attorneys, was White House special counsel for ethics and government reform in the Obama administration. Coming up, Emmett Till would have turned 85 on July 25th. What if Emmett Till lived? We'll speak with cultural historian Sarah Elizabeth Lewis. Stay with us.

0: Sweet Honey in the Rock, down by the riverside, performing at our Firehouse studio years ago. This is Democracy Now!, democracynow.org. I'm Amy Goodman in New York with Juan Gonzalez in Chicago. What if Emmett Till had lived? What if he'd safely boarded the train back home to Chicago, more than 70 years after the kidnapping, torture, and lynching of 14-year-old Emmett Till in Mississippi, a major new photography exhibit and companion book ask those questions by imagining not only the life young Emmett lost, but the decades he was denied. This is the exhibit's curator, Sarah Elizabeth Lewis.
1: What if Emmett Till lived? What if he had returned home still a child, alive and free? What would that life have required of us all? These questions invite a reckoning with the past and a probing investigation of the current state of American life. This exhibition, this publication, and the invitation together offer a collective arena to consider how freedom has been secured on American ground. It is a creative monument to Emmett Till's unlived life. It lets us picture what could have come, what should have come. It lets us imagine it, what it wrought, and what it signals about the work that remains.
0: If Emmett Till had lived, he would have turned 85 years old on July 25th, the day the Illinois governor, J.B. Pritzker, has declared Emmett Till Day. But Till was murdered at the age of 14 on August 28th, 1955, dragged from his great uncle's home in Money, Mississippi, by two white men for allegedly whistling at a white woman. They beat, tortured, and shot Till, tied a heavy cotton gin fan to him with barbed wire, threw his body into the Tallahatchie River. His body was discovered several days later. Mamie Till Mobley, Emmett Till's mother, had his body returned to Chicago for burial. She insisted on an open casket so the world could see the brutality of bigotry and racism. Jet Magazine and other publications carried photos of Emmett Till's beaten, distended face in his coffin, shocking the world and galvanizing the civil rights movement. Speaking to Democracy Now! In 2000, Mamie Till Mobley reflected on the painful moment she learned about her son's murder.
2: We knew that Emmett was dead. Our first action, we couldn't take time to cry. As I announced to the family what was happening, of course there were screams. People were hitting the floor and that hysteria was setting in. And I remember standing, announcing that we don't have time to cry now. We've got to do something. I don't know what to do, and you've got to help me come to make some decisions.
0: The voice of Mamie Till Mobley on Democracy Now! A quarter of a century ago. To see the whole interview, you can go to democracynow.org. The new exhibit, If Emmett Till Lived, Freedom on American Ground, opens September 10th at the Museum of Contemporary Photography at Columbia College, Chicago. Drawing from the museum's permanent collection, it invites visitors to imagine the decades Emmett Till never lived, the neighborhoods he might have walked, the civil rights struggles he might have witnessed, the family he might have built, the ordinary moments of joy he never had the chance to experience. It comes as the Trump administration's escalated attacks on DEI, diversity, equity, and inclusion, move to censor how U.S. history is taught and presented in targeted museums and cultural institutions over installations and programs reckoning with racism and the nation's past. For more, we're joined by Sarah Elizabeth Lewis, cultural historian who collaborated with Emmett Till's cousin, Reverend Wheeler Parker Jr., the last living witness to see Emmett, to curate the exhibition and the accompanying standalone publication, the book, If Emmett Till Lived, A Creative Monument. Professor Lewis is founder of the Vision and Justice Initiative and currently the John L. Loeb Associate Professor of Humanities and Associate Professor of African American Studies at Harvard University. Welcome to Democracy Now! It's great to have you with us.
3: It's an honor to be with you. Thank you.
0: What a journey you have been on and you're taking us all on. You have just returned from being with Emmett's cousin, one of the last people, except for his murderers, to see him alive. You went to Mississippi. You came back to Chicago. Can you talk about this journey and what inspired this remarkable book that's going to come out soon, If Emmett Till Lived?
3: Yes. Again, it's an honor to be with you and to know that Mamie Till Mobley also spoke with you, who inspired this entire journey for me. Have we made good on the sacrifice of Emmett Till's life? This is a question I asked myself when I went to Mississippi and saw for myself the evidence of the resistance to honoring his life even 70 years later. The bullet shot marker at the Tallahatchie River site, Grable Landing, for example, being one. And I asked myself, what more could I do? We all have a role to play, and asked myself if we need new ways to see anew, to see his life anew. This exhibition was inspired by Mamie Till Mobley's prophetic act. She challenged us to understand the power of witnessing in American democracy. She said, as you know, let the world see what they've done to my son. In that moment, she was living out an idea that so many before her understood, Frederick Douglass, W.B. Du Bois, that we would need the power of the image to understand the unspeakable in American democracy. But the question I asked myself is, what's required today? Have we seen so many images of injustice that we might be numb to it? And so through the extraordinary collection at the Museum of Contemporary Photography, found an arena, a way to invite people in understand his humanity, all of our humanity, and resulted in this exhibition that opens in September. It's culled from the collection approximately 70 photographers deliberately to rhyme with the nearly 70 years that have passed, and really is joining so many others in this moment, from the National Trust that is doing extraordinary work to renovate Roberts Temple, to the state of Illinois, where Governor Pritzker announced that we would have an Emmett Till Day, to really ask this question, if Emmett Till lived, what would that life have looked like for us all?
0: Right.
3: And so it brings everyone in to this conversation.
4: And Sarah Lewis, I wanted to ask you, you mentioned the bulletproof marker at yes. Grable Landing in Mississippi. I'm not sure that most of our audience is aware of its history. Could you talk about that and the resistance to it?
3: Yes, thank you. The Emmett Till Interpretive Center began to honor the site where his body is thought to have been brought out of the Tallahatchie River in 2008. That first marker was shot defaced with acid and thrown into the Tallahatchie River shortly after it was erected, 35 days, I believe, after it was erected. The second marker was shot 317 times, and the third marker had the same fate. One of the markers is in the Smithsonian today. The fourth marker, which was erected recently, is deliberately bulletproof, weighs 500 pounds, and is fronted with abrasion-resistant acrylic to protect it from these acts of violence. When I saw the reporting on this in 2019, it was because a group of students at University of Mississippi had proudly displayed themselves having shot the marker on their social media page, and I was stunned. I needed to see for myself the site, the context, to understand the act itself. Was it a highway shooting? How premeditated was this? And saw that that road to Grable Landing makes you pay for every inch. You have to know where you're going. The gravel on the ground forced my car to slow down to such a speed that you would have to be conscious of where you were. This is a sacred site. What does it mean that over 70 years later, we still cannot let his body rest? The bullet shots on each marker, to me, indicate a symbol of why bravery is required in American democracy today. The acts of resistance give you a sense of the urgency to understand the significance of Governor Pritzker's act, of the Roberts Temple renovation, of the decision and the announcement by President Joe Biden in 2023 that there would be a tri-site monument to Mamie Till Mobley and Emmett Till. Unless you understand the resistance, the bulletproof marker being, I think, the most vivid one, you don't understand the significance of these acts, of these monuments, of these markers.
4: And I'm wondering if you could put this in context of today. Last year, CBS ran a piece titled National Monument Honoring Emmett Till at Risk of Removal Due to Trump's Anti-DEI Initiatives and Budget Cuts. Your response?
3: Well, I don't believe that the Smithsonian ever removed anything, from what I understand. But what it does indicate, what this cultural moment indicates, is the significance of markers and monuments for American democracy. One of the hidden forces in American democracy is the power of culture, right? This is, we really today asking ourselves, what does truth and reconciliation require? It requires witnessing. Again, this is what Mamie Till Mobley was so prophetic in understanding. It requires that we actually see our history. And if we ignore the role that museums play, that displays play, that markers and symbols and monuments play, we're missing how we've actually constructed and assembled our democracy. We also are in need of a new assembly today in American democracy, and that's being constituted by lawyers like Brian Stevenson and Sherrilyn Ifill, who understand the importance of culture for justice today. Brian Stevenson creating the legacy sites in Montgomery to honor the over 4,000 lynched men, women, and children whose lives have not been acknowledged or honored, and dedicated his non-existent free time to creating a memorial complex. Sherrilyn Ifill, with her new 14th Amendment Center, is seeing culture as a pillar for democracy. Why? Because art really is one of the critical modes of creating an appeal to the moral imagination. What do you do in the face of unjust law? You have to appeal to the conscience, and the power of the artist is to do precisely that. We see this with Gordon Parks. You see this with Lewis Hine, whose work transformed labor movements. You see this with so many of the artists who are also in the exhibition itself.
0: And I want to talk about that exhibition and the book. You have Lonnie Bunch, What If Emmett Till Lived, quoting from Mamie Till Mobley after a moving, hours-long conversation with her. He said she had carried the burden of Emmett's memory for nearly 50 years, and it was time historians like myself share that burden. She ended our conversation by saying that to her, Emmett was crucified on the cross of racial hatred and injustice. Lonnie Bunch, head now of the Smithsonian, under so much enormous pressure. I want to go to the cover of this book, this astounding cover, If Emmett Till Lived. Tell us about the photograph and overall the photographs you chose.
3: Thank you. Well, this, I'm not afraid to say, was inspired by what I can only describe as divination. I went through 18,000 photographs in the museum's collection and asked myself, what would Emmett Till want for the unfurling of his life? And then asked a set of individuals, including Lonnie Bunch, Ava DuVernay, many others, Alicia Garza, founded the Black Lives Matter movement, to select images as well to walk alongside Reverend Wheeler Parker and Mamie Till Mobley. But this photograph by Stephen Mark, that's on the cover, taken in 1988, struck me as an emblem for the entire project. It is not constructed. It is a real-life event that he witnessed on a beach in Chicago, the father tossing his young boy up in the air. And he saw it, and he asked, he had one frame left in his camera, film, of course, and if he could do it again, and he did, and he captured the exact moment he wanted. I asked myself as I looked at it, which one is Emmett Till? It could be, of course, the young boy suspended, secure, almost impossibly confident in that state of this ascent. But it should also be able to be the father. He should also be able to see Emmett Till as that father. And it prompted me to think of The Life Denied. That Tilted Horizon line, I think, speaks to the work we need to do to right our foundation and secure American ground so that all are secure on it. Stephen Mark, this extraordinary photographer, is one of many in the show. He happens to be a relative of Dr. Carla Hayden, the Librarian of Congress. But this photograph becomes an emblem for the central question, what if Emmett Till lived? And speaks to, I think, the work we need to tilt that horizon line, to straighten our ground.
0: You'll be, you were on Friday with Reverend Wheeler Parker Jr., yes. Emmett's cousin, next door neighbor, went with him to Money, Mississippi, was with him the night the white men, the mob came and ultimately lynched him, and he ended up in the bottom of the Tallahatchie River. You were at Mamie Till Mobley and Emmett Till's grave. Describe that journey.
3: If every American took the journey that Emmett Till walked to go to Mississippi and that his body went through to meet his end, we would have the truth and reconciliation we need in this democracy. It has been a profound time. What an honor to be able to co-curate the show with Reverend Wheeler Parker, who has such an extraordinarily open heart, has seen the worst, has forgiven all. It has been really unspeakable. We recently went to Mississippi on what is his final journey to the ground where Emmett Till was last free and then died. We went to every site pertaining to that, his time there. Thankfully, we did photograph and film it because it's impossible to describe, so hopefully you'll be able to see here, for example, an image of us at the barn, the site that is now in the hands of the Emmett Till Interpretive Center. It was the first time that he had met the owner of the barn, who held it for over 30 years, and the first time that they met. And you can see in my face the tension and the nervousness about that meeting. It is the equivalent, this barn, of if you were to make an analogy to the Holocaust, the oven, in effect. This is our symbol, right? And there, Emmett Till was tortured and lynched. Willie Reed heard those sounds. What was it like for Reverend Parker, I have to wonder? He described it to me, but we'll never fully know. He thought of what his best friend was going through, but he also describes this fundamental fact that Emmett Till did not end in the casket. His life lived on with all that came in its wake. So he has an understanding of the sort of redemption that did transpire for the country, but it was painful to watch him there. It was inspiring to see in Chicago and in Mississippi, too, how his testimony inspires. You know, when you're in his presence and you hear him think through the journey of the 70 years that have happened since, when you hear him describe that he was sent out on the first thing smoking, as he says, back to Chicago after Emmett Till was kidnapped, you realize that Emmett Till, you know, is so many of us. Emmett Till, it could have been Reverend Parker. He knows that. He lives with that survivor's guilt, as he describes it, and has turned the intensity of that heat into light to illuminate what we need to understand about ourselves in this democracy.
0: If Emmett Till Lived is the new book and the photo exhibition at Columbia College that opens on September 10th. And that date that he died, August 28th, also the date most people don't realize, that Dr. Martin Luther King held that rally on the Mall, If I Have a Dream, August 28th, 1963. It was 8 years later. Mamie Till Mobley saying she wanted that casket open for the wake and the funeral, for the world to see the ravages of racism, the brutality of bigotry. Sarah Elizabeth Lewis, thank you so much for being with us. Cultural historian who collaborated with Emmett's cousin, Reverend Wheeler Parker Jr., the last living witness to see Emmett. They've curated the forthcoming exhibition at the Museum of Contemporary Photography at Columbia College Chicago, opening September 10th. The exhibit titled, and the new book titled, if Emmett Till lived. We will cover all that transpires coming up, and I look forward to being with you, Professor Lewis, on August 11th in Edinburgh, along with Brian Stevenson and Ken Burns and Nikki Benedetti and Wynton Marsalis for an amazing event talking about all these issues and more. Coming up, the life and legacy of the late historian and activist Johanna Fernandez. Juan Gonzalez remembers. Stay with us.

0: Palante, performed by Linda Segarra, and Hooray for the Riff Raff at Democracy Now!'s 30th anniversary in Riverside Church in March. This is Democracy Now!, democracynow.org. I'm Amy Goodman with Juan Gonzalez as we turn to the life and legacy of the Dominican-American historian, activist, prison abolitionist, Dr. Johanna Fernandez. She died July 30th after a years-long battle with cancer. She was 55 years old. As a professor of history at Brew College and the CUNY Graduate Center, Fernandez was a leading scholar of the Young Lords, the radical 1960s civil rights group founded here in New York and modeled on the Black Panthers, also founded in Chicago. Juan Gonzalez helped to found the one here in New York. Professor Fernandez published the award-winning book, The Young Lords, A Radical History, in 2019. In 2015, she curated the exhibition Presente, The Young Lords in New York. Fernandez also created the Latinx Freedom Movement Archive and Exhibition Project alongside the historian Felipe Hinojosa. The exhibition is currently on view at The Shed in New York City, as well as in Chicago and Los Angeles. Iterations will also be presented in Houston and D.C. A statement by exhibit organizers, including Fernandez, said, quote, as scholars of U.S. history, we're deeply concerned about the widespread lack of knowledge about American history, particularly regarding the origins of Latinos in the country and their contributions to the expansion of American democracy. Closing the knowledge gap about Latino history through public education is central to our work, they said. This is Professor Fernandez speaking on Democracy Now! In 2015 about the Young Lords.
1: What we see is that the movements of the 1960s, what is known as the New Left and the Black Power movement, transformed the relationship between people of color and white people, challenged U.S. foreign policy, but also transformed our understanding of gender and sexuality. And those were the issues that the Young Lords were concerned with. The Young Lords are important because, in my opinion, from my research, they are the single group in the New Left that was most effective and most active, even though we know very little about them.
0: That was Dr. Johanna Fernandez in Democracy Now! Years ago. In 2020, Congress passed legislation to build a National Museum of the American Latino. A temporary exhibit was opened by the museum at the Smithsonian's National Museum of American History in 2022 called Presente, A Latino History of the United States. Backlash to the exhibit led the Smithsonian to halt plans for a future exhibit on the Latino civil rights movement that was in development by Johanna Fernandez. In 2023, I asked her about the exhibit and the significance of the backlash.
2: What's important is that it establishes the question, who are Latinos? How did they get here? And what's their relationship to their communities and to the nation and the world? Well, I think we have to look at this conflict in the broader history of the last 10 years, when conservatives have launched a calculated and broad sweeping campaign to essentially eliminate the teaching of Black American history, Latino history, ethnic studies, women's history, and LGBTQ plus history in the schools. And now what we see is that through this witch hunt, and by smearing historians and curators as Marxists, these conservatives are using fear to essentially push through their agenda. And now, again, this has reached a federal museum, and not just any federal museum, but the largest network of museums in the world, which is known as the Smithsonian. In many ways, this sounds and looks like a repeat of the Red Scare or previous moments of repression in the United States.
0: That was historian, professor, and activist Johanna Fernandez on Democracy Now! In 2023. Juan Gonzalez, you knew Johanna for so many years. She died just last week at the age of 55. Talk about her significance.
3: Yes, Amy. Well, Johanna was, as you mentioned, a consummate historian, a committed activist, abolitionist.

0: contacted me on many occasions, interviewed me, and many, practically all of the young lords did an enormous archival research to produce her book, which, by the way, won one of the top prizes of the Organization of American History, the prestigious Frederick Jackson Turner Award for a history book. But she was also an activist. She did a lot of work in support of Mumia Abu-Jamal, produced a film, Justice on Trial, about Mumia's case. And of course, as you mentioned, organized the Latinx Freedom Movement Conference, which brought together scores of former 60s and 70s activists of the Chicano, Puerto Rican, Dominican, Cuban revolutionary movements in New York just in April. That was the last time I saw her, was in April at that conference. And even then, as she was battling cancer, she still found time to finish the work of that conference and to do all the oral histories of all of the activists. She was an amazing person with enormous energy and spirit, and we are all better people for having known her, but obviously all feeling very much her loss, the loss of her at this time.
1: Well, Juan, we're going to end with the words of Professor Johanna Fernandez as she long talked about the case of Mumia Abu-Jamal, talking about his lack of a fair trial, the politicization of his case. This is Johanna Fernandez speaking about Mumia Abu-Jamal in 2018.
2: Philadelphia is the city that imprisons the majority of black and brown youth. This is the city that has also imprisoned and attempted to silence the most important political prisoner in the history of the United States, essentially the Nelson Mandela of our time. So if there's a victory in this case, in the case of a man who's been demonized for essentially illuminating the truth about black oppression, about the predations of capitalism and imperialism, a man who is mild-mannered but is unwilling to compromise with justice, this is the reason why he's been demonized by the police.
1: Those were the words of Professor Johanna Fernandez. She was a professor at Baruch College. She died last week at the age of 55, continuing to champion the case of Mumia Abu-Jamal, who remains in prison after 44 years. To see all our interviews with Johanna Fernandez and Mumia Abu-Jamal and beyond, go to democracynow.org. That does it for our show. Again, I'll be in Edinburgh on August 11th at the Edinburgh Festival. I'm Amy Goodman with Juan Gonzalez.
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0: This sounds like smooth jazz here or something.
1: It's WTUL.
0: It is, man.
1: It's smooth.
0: Spambled egg. Yeah, right.
1: Pureed to perfection.
0: Yes, spambled eggs. This is for Tuesday morning, August the 4th.
1: A warm
0: 10 a.m. Yeah, yeah, you know, so much for that quote-unquote cool front. That was pretty funny. But I guess we didn't expect anything else, right?
1: Well, I did. I wore my sweater.
0: Yeah. I had the gumbo pots ready, man. I was ready. All right, so here's a couple of things going on around town starting at 7 p.m. over at Bufa's Bar and Restaurant is Alex McMurray.
1: Oh, yeah. 7 o'clock at the Always Lounge and Cabaret is Freaklesque, Hot and Weird Wonders.
0: What? 8 p.m. Saturn Bar is Nah

0: the night away.
1: 9 o'clock at Siberia is Tommy Offling and the B-Team with Lydia George.
0: Ooh, Gasa Gasa at 9:30 is the Misbehaving Show.
1: 10 o'clock at Vaughn's Lounge is Little Prince and the Young Bloods.
0: 10 p.m. Holy Divers International and Irrational with DJ Chris Charge.
1: And finally at 11 o'clock down at Le Bon Temps Roulé is Mike Dillon's Go-Go Jungle.
0: Nice. Got a fun-filled show today because we got Tyson Webb coming in, bottled in the 11 o'clock hour in his Outlaw Boogie Gulf Coast run. They're coming through Louisiana. They played last night. They're going to be playing Friday night also. So they're going to be coming in and hopefully maybe going to do a little live performance.
1: That would be cool.
0: And it's always fun. And we'll talk to them and cut up as we always do.
1: No.
0: Offer them spam and eggs.
1: We don't cut up.
0: Nah. No, we cut up the spam and eggs is what we do. Right? Right. All right. Once again, WTUL New Orleans.
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1: And I'd like to remind you that Democracy Now! 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
0: Nice. And we just heard Fiddlin' John Carson doing Don't Let Your Deal Go Down.
1: And that thing was like from 1926.
0: Nice.
1: Yeah, so it is a 100-year-old recording.
0: I love that. That's, man, that's, I'm crazy about records like that. I got a bunch of them at home.
1: And before that was Rouge doing
0: Unhappy Together.
1: Yeah, believe it or not, covering the Turtles' Happy Together. They did not sound that
0: happy. No, they did not.
1: But they sound very depressed.
0: Yes.
1: Yeah, kind of manically so. That's and, okay. And it's from a compilation album called Don't Know When I'll Be Back Again, a compilation benefiting American veterans of the Vietnam War. Mm. So the whole thing is from tunes from that era.
0: Right. You know. It's all covers. Yeah, right. Virgo before that did something called Remnants. That is from a release of the same title.
1: And local artist John Renshaw gave us Two Little Birds from his Little by Little.
0: Yeah. Jethro Tull, We Used to Know. That is from Stand Up.
1: Okay. It's okay if I sit down?
0: Yeah.
1: Willie West did You Told Me from Dr. Boogie Presents Wasa Wasa. Fabulous Rhythm Blues Shakers on the Dance Floor from 1952 to 1968.
0: Yeah, waka waka. And OIO did something from Gold and Green. I can't pronounce it because it's in Japanese.
1: Yeah. I need to brush up on that.
0: Yes, we definitely have
1: I'm a little rusty on my Japanese.
0: Yeah, right on. Right on.
1: And I think
0: that's where we started.
1: Where we started.
0: That is absolutely where we started. So
1: where we started our whatever you want to call
0: all
1: it.
0: All I know is that we had to send staff out for extra spam and eggs because we have guests coming in morning.
1: Yeah.
0: So we want to make sure that they'll probably be good and hungry. They're from Texas, you know, so I think they want to be some good eating.
1: Yeah.
0: I don't know how they're going to feel about spam and eggs, but
1: we'll tell them we just got it off the ranch.
0: Right on. All right. Back to the music.

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When your house is upside down, and you've waited for something much, much too long, here's a funky little way to help yourself along.

0: You are tuned to WTUL New Orleans 91.5 FM. Once again, our continuing, should we even say, Louie Louie. We seem to be playing a track every show. I'm sorry, Ray. So anyway, that was Julie London.
1: Go figure.
0: Yeah, yeah. A lot of fun.
1: To her, I guess.
0: No, we don't need to.
1: Oh yeah,
0: okay. Need to see the screen.
1: Yeah, before that was Le Trompe Le Ciel doing Buddha Saint Ro from a compilation called Danse La Marge depuis 15 ans.
0: You must have picked that one.
1: Yeah, and it's something put out by a Montreal radio station.
0: Nice. Yeah, I like that.
1: So a lot of French there.
0: Yeah, yeah. That was very nice. Before that was The Astronauts doing Baja. That is from a Rockin' Rockabilly Volume 2.
1: We also heard Ike Along and the Nobles doing Body Surf from Cowabunga, set to Big Ways. Just didn't get that surf show out of my system yet from yesterday, I guess.
0: Dude, you don't get it's not out of your system, period. I mean, it's. I'm. You should. Don't you have a surfboard on your truck? You should if you don't.
1: Just in case. You should. In case the levee breaks.
0: Yes. Jalen Gonda did Burning Temptation. That is from Doctrine of Love.
1: The Memorials gave us Drop Down the Well. It's from an album of that same name.
0: We started off with Beck doing Funky Little Song. That is from Dimension Mix.
1: And that's a compilation of children's tunes.
0: Yeah.
1: Performed by
0: Beck.
1: Groups,
0: well, just
1: you know.
0: That one.
1: No,
0: yeah.
1: Just that one, but lots of different groups. You
0: yeah,
1: know.
0: Yeah. A lot of fun.
1: And, that's where we started. That's that.
0: That
1: out,
0: is
1: right?
0: Where we yeah. started. All right. So we have live in the station this morning, Tyson Webb. Good morning, Tyson. How you doing, brother?
2: Good morning. I'm doing excellent. Happy to be out here in NOLA.
0: Yeah, good to have you. From Texas, and you're on tour.
2: Yes, sir.
0: You had a show at St. Rock Tavern last night.
2: Right there.
0: And right on, he's got a cat.
1: How'd it go?
0: We're going to have to give you a WTUL hat.
2: I love one. The show went real great, man. The dances were out. And we didn't have a drummer, but we had two cajon players.
0: Nice.
2: That were playing in tandem and keeping them dancing the whole time.
0: Nice. Yeah, I love those, man. Yeah. Those are great.
2: A little interesting.
0: Yeah, yeah. So, and you've also got a show Friday at Bufa's,
2: yes,
0: correct?
2: Yep, at Bufa's.
0: Nice. So you're on tour.
2: On tour, you know.
0: I love that. That's amazing that you're doing
1: from
0: that.
1: From where in Texas are you?
2: From Galveston, Texas.
1: Oh.
0: Okay.
2: Yeah, a little
1: beach bum.
2: Yeah, beach bum. So you're talking about surfing.
0: Right on, right? Right?

0: surfers.
1: Right? But your friend Sean is trying to find her way in. We'll get her in here. Anyway, so we were talking earlier how you said that you were basically, when you started off, you were like opening for other bands. Mm-hmm. And now it's the opposite. Yeah. Now you're being the headliner. That's an incredible step.
2: I think so.
1: It really is.
2: It feels real cool. There's definitely a lot more responsibility in this side of the game.
1: Right.
2: You know, it's not as much of a party tour for me.
1: Right. You have to work,
2: for
1: right?
2: For them, yes, it seems to be the same way it always was for me, where it's kind of a big party and you just kind of follow whoever's leading you, and you don't got to worry about too much.
1: Nice.
2: My guys don't got to worry about nothing.
1: Nice.
3: Are you pretty much handling, like, the booking?
2: Well, Sean is helping with the booking. She should get here in a second, but she's helped a lot with all the booking. And then we had a couple shows just from friends of the past. You know, we had our buddy Jared Crenshaw in Lafayette hook us up at the Blue Moon Saloon.
3: And I know it well.
2: Jonathan Henley out here in New Orleans helped us out with the show last night.
1: Nice.
3: Where is the tour taking you?
2: Well, we started out in Galveston. We went up to League City. Then we went to Lafayette. Then we went back to Port Neches, Texas, which is a small town in East Texas. And then we cruised back out here to New Orleans for yesterday's show. We're going to Dulac, Louisiana.
1: Oh, wow. Okay. Yeah.
2: For our friend's birthday nice. Party, we're going to celebrate a little
3: You know what
2: bit.
3: They say.
2: What do they say?
3: Dulac I do and Dulac.
2: Do like I do and do like. Okay. Yeah, I'll do like I do.
1: Oh, jeez.
2: Do like I like to do.
1: Yeah. All right. So you got your guitar and you're going to play us a song.
2: Yes,
1: so
2: sir.
1: Why don't you tell us what you're going to play and what it's about? And while you're playing, I'll see if I can run and catch Sean. Get her in here.
2: Cool. Well, I got this song that I wrote. It's pretty agreeable. It's called Want to Feel Good. And it's just about wanting to feel good and trying to get through these tough times the right way.
3: There you go.

it's gone. Well, I guess that makes you good, saying good's been gone for far too long.

0: Nice. Very nice.
1: Thank you.
0: Let me ask you, where do you come from musically? What got you going and started? Growing up, what did you listen to?
1: Well, I was born in the year of 2001, and you know, my family didn't really play live music or anything like that. So, I mean, I mostly came up like hip hop and rap and hanging out with my friends.
0: You obviously took a turn somewhere.
1: Yeah, I took a huge turn. It was whenever I went to the military, really. I went to the Navy because my freshman year of college was the COVID year. And so I got sent home from school, and then I had nothing to do, so I went to the Navy. And in the Navy, I was the guy that was, like, leading the marching songs. And all the guys in my division were, like, telling me constantly they loved the way that I was singing the songs and stuff. And I was like, okay, maybe this thing is, like, man, I need to start singing. And it just all went from there, man.
0: And so you just picked up an acoustic guitar?
1: I picked up an acoustic guitar. I was about to enter quarantine, which was a two-week period of, like, isolation. I had just gotten out of it. My roommate at the time, he noticed I was trying to mess around with this guitar more and more. I was sent back to quarantine, and before I went back, he was like, gave me his guitar. And that was the first guitar that I had, and I started playing it all the time.
2: Nice.
1: And I had plenty of time to play it, because we all know how that time period
2: is. Right. Well, I missed some of the interview, so I hope I don't ask any questions that have been asked already. But yeah, it's all good. Now, there was something specific I was going to ask you. How many people are in the band?
1: Oh.
2: Let's give a shout-out to Pete, to your bandmates,
1: yeah,
2: man.
1: Yeah, right. Okay, let's give a shout-out. Well, young Jasper Derrick is a young guitar protege, man. He's about to go to Berklee College of Music.
2: Oh, nice.
1: Yeah, he's a... you know, been playing with the band for about the past year and a half now or so. I got Chris Lauer on the trumpet. That's a guy who I've been with. We started playing just me and him, acoustic guitar and trumpet, and we would go around the bars.
0: Interesting.
1: And play. Yeah, but he plays the cornet technically, which is a little bit more mellow, and he does a lot of melodic playing.
2: Nice.
1: On it. A little bit different than average trumpet styles. Really, I would say, you know, we got Eric Franklin right here.
2: Eric!
0: Shout out to Eric. Yeah, in the house.
1: He's also a wonderful songwriter and singer and performer, really.
0: So are you just a singer, Eric? Or do you play an instrument?
3: No, so for Tyson's band, I play the bass.
0: Oh, okay.
1: Yeah, but he's not really a bass player. He's mostly a singer and songwriter, I would say, probably. That's kind of how everyone in our band is.
2: I love that.
1: You know, we all can... totally switch out and probably do a show that's just as good as...
2: Nice.
0: It sounds like you're really open to, let's say, alternate instrumentation.
1: Mm.
0: You know, I mean, trumpet and acoustic guitar is not a typical duo.
1: Yeah. I don't know if y'all would agree with me, but hasn't the whole, like, electric bass, electric guitar, drum... has that not been done enough times?
2: Absolutely.
1: There's so many beautiful arrangements.
2: Preaching the choir.
0: In New Orleans
2: man.
0: Music, often the... tuba takes over the bass lines.
1: That's awesome.
2: No, I'm with you. No, absolutely. Absolutely. Oh, yeah, man. It's like, and you know, chorus, verse sort of thing. Not that I'm saying that your music's not like that or that's not good music. It is. Mm-hmm. But personally, I like out the way, it's really crazy stuff.
1: Yeah.
2: Crazy stuff.
1: I think we all do.
2: Yeah, we do. Yeah, we do. But so now, as a songwriter, you're writing the principal songs.
1: Mm-hmm.
2: Or are you writing all the songs?
1: I guess I'm writing all the songs that I ever play, usually, except for... we do covers sometimes.
2: Got it, sure,
1: old school Western Swing.
2: Right.
1: Texas songs.
2: Okay.
1: But as far as, when we're playing original music, it's always my songs.
2: Do you find inspiration in different things? I mean, like bike riding or taking a shower and then something hits you and it's just like... or do you sit down and specifically say, I'm going to write from this time to this time? Because some people do that.
1: Yeah, I don't agree with that. I can sniff that out, too. I feel like a song that is written just for the song to be written, I don't like that. I like to just not try to do anything. And then when it comes,
2: right,
1: I don't interrupt that at all. I just I try to write it as soon as I can.
2: Nice.
1: You know what I mean?
2: Yes.
1: While it's coming straight from wherever it's coming from, I try not to second guess at this point. I've written so many songs. I've caught so many things out of the air to where now I just try to be a clear vessel for the stuff just to come through me. You know,
0: the conduit
1: without kinking it up, right? Anything, you know, just.
2: All right, I like that.
1: The conduit.
2: You have a new album out, or yeah. what's it called?
1: It's called "Awoken by the Birds," and it's just kind of some songs, almost kind of journal style songs. They're all pretty personal, and yeah, that song "Want to Feel Good" is on.
2: Nice. It
0: sounds like early morning inspiration.
1: Exactly right. "Awoken by the Birds." Yeah. It is very.
2: They wake me up, suckers. No, I like that. No. No, Ray. No, Ray. I have a neighbor that has chickens behind me. I love that.
1: Mm.
2: Sit outside in the morning.
0: Deep fried.
1: Yeah,
2: right. Yeah, sure. Yeah. Well, let's hear another song.
1: Cool.
2: Because I missed the first one, so.
1: All right. How about let's play some "Awoken by the Birds"?
2: Let's do it.
1: The title track of the album. How about it?

0: Nice.
1: Very nice. We have a finger picker in our midst, right?
2: That's right.
1: Yeah. Man after my own heart doesn't use a pick.
0: Yeah.
1: That's what I'm talking about.
3: You know, you pick it, it'll never heal.
0: That's true.
1: Oh, jeez.
0: Oh, man, Ray.
1: This guy, he's a lawyer. Can't take him anywhere, man. Boy, don't encourage him. Yeah, I was admonished for encouraging him once, and it was pretty funny.
0: If you pick it, it'll never heal.
1: Right?
0: Wow,
1: yeah,
0: right.
1: Yeah, the key. Yeah. Hey, that could be a song.
0: Yeah, that could be a life story.
1: Right? Right? So if you're just tuning in, we got Tyson Webb live in the station with us, and he's on tour. He's playing at Bufa's on Friday night. What time is that show?
0: That is at 8 p.m. Who's we start? Oh, 7 p.m.
1: Oh, yeah. Who are you playing? Is anybody opening for you? Or
0: I don't think you could.
1: Sean, you could speak.
4: Oh, okay.
1: Yeah. we're good.
4: Come on. So some guys in the band, Jasper Derrick, who we were talking about earlier, and Austin Lankford are going to open the show.
1: Okay.
4: They're going to do about a 30-minute opener.
1: Oh, nice.
4: And well, they're really good. Their harmonies are really fantastic.
1: There you go. There you go. If people want to find out about you, you have a website, you want to give us that information?
0: You can just look up Tyson Webb. I'm on Facebook, Instagram, YouTube, Spotify, Apple Music. AI even knows about me. I recently discovered.
1: I guess that's good. I don't know. I mean,
0: I didn't like it.
1: I'm kind of on a fence about that.
0: Yeah. You could look it up just about.
1: Nice.
0: Anything you look stuff up on.
1: Yeah, yeah. Do you have any physical media releases?
0: Let's see.
1: Because that is a thing. I mean, I know you know that.
0: I just sold about all the CDs that I had ordered from my first.
1: That's good, man. So, oh, that's great.
0: Yeah, so it's good. I need to get some new ones. I also just went and recorded the second album that should be out soon. So,
3: where did you record it?
0: I recorded it in Austin, Texas at Signal Hill Studios. Pretty nice place. Yeah.
1: It sounds great because I was listening to it this morning.
0: Really?
1: Yeah.
0: Thank
1: you. It does. It's well recorded. It's just like, I like this. It's good.
0: Yeah, it's just humble stuff, man. Just getting the words out there.
1: Right.
0: All the stuff kind of is second to that for me.
1: How about practice? Do you have a dedicated time to practice? I always like to ask musicians these questions. I'm sorry because it's like. I'm curious as to the process for everybody. It's different for everyone. It's always fascinating for me to hear it.
0: Well, we're getting this band together, right, for this tour, and it's kind of, we got some new guys. Just, you got to pick the ones, the friends that, want to go out on the road and live like crazy.
1: Like Bohemians for a while?
0: Yes,
1: yeah. Right. Right?
0: So we're working with a different crew than usual and stuff, and so... Eric's like, come on, man, let's practice a little bit. And I'm just like, Eric, I don't got to practice. I know these songs like the back of my hand.
3: Yeah, boy, so hang with everybody else.
0: How about you practice? I mean, dude, really, though.
1: Go ahead and practice, Randy. Sorry.
0: I really don't practice. I don't like it.
1: I'm with you. No, that's not
0: I
1: a
0: like
1: bad.
0: Playing, man.
1: Well,
0: that sounds
3: but
0: less.
3: It's true fun. That if you have the
1: but you
3: right...
1: practice. You're right. Practicing while you're playing, so there you go.
3: If you got the right compatibility, the chemistry, you almost kind of like feed off each other, don't you?
0: Of course. And the mistake is, especially in this new age that we're entering, mistakes they never sounded better to me.
1: I agree with you.
0: What's the deal with all this perfect
1: stuff? Dude,
3: we call it character.
0: Character, yeah.
1: Man, I hate slick production. I always have. Always have.
0: Yeah.
1: I'm not going to mention the names of people that I don't like their music, but I won't do that. But it's like pop music or popular music, and it's just you could slip on it like a banana peel. It's just so slick.
0: Yeah, so cool.
1: Yeah, you got it. I mean, and then with AI coming online, unfortunately, I don't see that getting any better.
0: I don't either, but maybe it makes a. Makes this type of thing more important.
1: Oh, God, yes. Yes,
0: it's,
1: yeah. Thank God for people like you.
0: Yeah, that's what the sentiments have been out here from a couple different people. They're like, man, good for you for keeping it going, playing at the bar and stuff. And I'm like, Yeah, I guess so.
1: No, no, and they're absolutely correct.
0: I guess there's less people doing that nowadays.
1: I don't know about that because since I've been here,
0: I didn't think so.
1: I've been here, well, I think what 4 years, Ray, or something like that. It's about like that, 4 or 5 years. I've been doing this, and I've coordinated a lot of interviews, and so we've had a lot of people come that are on tour, more than you think.
0: Well, that's good.
1: No, it's great.
0: That's what I would hope to.
1: It is great, and that's the one thing I really like about doing this is to have. Give people like you an opportunity to come on and talk about yourself, play some music, and let people know, yes, there are actual real musicians still in the world. Yeah. And a lot of them come here. We have a really vibrant music scene here in New Orleans.
0: I love it, man.
1: I do, too. I know it's fun. And I know they do in Austin, too. I got that.
0: Oh, yeah.
3: Neither is quite as vibrant as the music scene in Dulac.
1: Yeah. Oh, jeez. He's got to do it. He's got to. All right, what are we going to do?
3: You know, down on the bayou.
0: Yeah.
3: There you go.
1: There's nothing wrong with that.
3: No.
0: Well, I got my single row accordion. I'm going to bring it down there.
1: Oh, nice.
0: I like to play Cajun. I like Cajun Creole music.
1: Nice.
3: You know, get down there, you're going to find some really nice photo ops. For an album cover by those shrimp boats, it's really scenic.
0: Okay.
3: Yeah.
1: Right. Hey, you never know. Okay. Hey, look, a new project could be forming here.
0: Yeah, that's a good idea.
1: That is a good idea.
3: New cover. Oh, you can cover the cover.
1: He could. Yeah, he could. Or he could just not and say he did. Either way, right?
0: Cover the cover.
1: Right?
3: I got lost 3 sentences ago.
1: Nothing new. Nothing new, my good friend Ray. You know, what can I say?
3: Probably better.
1: Probably best nothing. Not to say anything. I totally agree. So we're gonna do a PSA real quick and a promo to let our people know who they're listening to and what's going on in our city. The Central City Renaissance Alliance meets monthly to discuss community issues and resources available to Central City. Information about their next meeting is on their answering machine at 504-581-5301. More information about the Alliance is available at the same number, 504-581-5301.
3: And I want to remind you that Democracy Now! 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Democracy Now! 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
1: Good job. Good job, Ray.
3: That's my perspective.
1: Yeah, right. So we're live in the station with Tyson Webb. Sorry, dude. Thanks for coming. Glad to have you here. So, how long have you been playing guitar?
0: I've been playing guitar. I think it's been about 5 years now.
1: What?
0: Mm-hmm. Yeah, it's been like since I was 20.
1: And I may have missed this part. What made you do that?
0: Well, it was the COVID thing and going in. My friend in the Navy had a guitar, and I was starting to get curious about it because I was always bored. And then he gave me the guitar before I had to go through a long string of quarantines. He pretty much gave me the guitar to go sit in the dark room and just play it all day.
1: So you've been doing this for 5 years?
0: Yeah. I've been playing as my main thing for money and stuff for 3 years.
1: Wow.
0: But playing the guitar, not much before then.
1: How much interest in music did you have before that?
0: I had a lot.
1: Okay.
0: Music. I always, one part of me growing up, I was like kind of making rap beats and stuff, and I was always freestyling with my friends, and we just freestyle rap for a long time. But my dad always loved country music, and my whole family obviously loves country music.
1: Right, in Texas. Right.
0: And so then I guess at some point I just realized my love of music is better suited for actual kind of music than just making a beat. I wanted to be able to do that, like, without any sort of computer.
1: Right.
0: I guess is how it started.
3: Organically, yeah.
1: Right.
0: Yeah. It's weird the way that I got into this, man. It's just been kind of survival thing, I think, you know?
3: That's kind of basic musician's life, survival mode. Yeah.
0: It's not some conscious thing at this point.
1: Right.
0: You know? It's just kind of like, oh, wow, it's been, well, now it's been about 5 years of doing this, and we're still doing it.
1: And you know, it's fun. I think that from the onset, they don't say, well, this is what I'm going to do. I'm going to go be a musician. I think it just kind of happens.
0: Yeah.
1: And that's the best when it's organic like that, like you're saying, right? You know, it's like that's when the music just, it comes from within you. And like you said, you could be a conduit and just let it come out.
0: Yeah. I love this job very much. I love to, I go back and forth between being passionate about being a songwriter or a musician.
1: Right.
0: Or a performer or even a band leader. I like different periods of the year, I'll get bored with the thing that I'm focusing on. Like, okay, I'm done writing songs for a little bit. I'm going to focus on my performance. And then I'll be like, okay, the performance is okay, it's fine. Let's go to the band leader. Let's make sure we're all you know, it's there's so many different little things you can do as a musician that keep it kind of fresh.
1: Yeah, yeah.
3: And they're all like components of one big thing, right?
1: How involved are you in the recording process?
0: That's one thing now. That's from this point on, I really want to start recording consistently. I just recorded a little 8-song record in like 2 days of studio time, so it was pretty quick turnover. But I think from this point on, I want to get into a studio just for a couple of days every few months.
1: Nice.
0: If I can.
1: Nice. You know. Well, I mean, there's also, there's so much consumer grade equipment that you could use yourself. That's that true. Will really give you amazing results. There's so many people that do that, you know. So that's something to think about.
0: Yeah, I used to do. I haven't went on there and made beats on the computer in a while. That's like where I would.
1: Yeah.
0: I used to be pretty savvy at it though, man.
1: I got you. No, I got you.
0: Really?
1: No, I'm with you.
0: I would love like a little boom bap. You know, like you said y'all played a Beck song.
1: Yeah.
0: I think that song "Loser."
1: Oh yeah.
0: I mean, that's like, why is there not like a million songs like that? I used to try to make songs like that.
1: Right.
0: And I wanted to make more songs like that into the world because I felt like everyone loves that song. Yet there's not that many songs that kind of combine those boom bap drums with like blues or folk.
1: He's a pretty interesting musician, that guy. He really is. Yeah. He's done that music and then he went and pretty much all acoustic with the band, which he made some amazing stuff. Let's talk about good singer-songwriter stuff if you haven't heard it or not.
0: Yeah, I've never really dove in.
1: But. Oh, yeah, man. He's got this. I know there's a couple albums. I think he did them back-to-back, and he used, like, the same core band, and it's, like, singer-songwriter stuff, and it's cool. Really good stuff.
0: Yeah.
1: So, yeah, he can really run the gamut of different types of music.
0: Yeah, I saw him. He played at, like, was some type of Willie Nelson thing, maybe the Luck Reunion.
1: Yeah,
0: with Willie Nelson, he's like into that.
1: Yeah, yeah. He's into a lot of things. He's an interesting fella. He's also interested in old wind up phonographs, which I totally can relate to because I am too. it's wild. But let's hear another song.
0: Okay.
1: And let us tell us what it's about and. Little background on it before you start.
0: Okie dokie. Well, this is a song about, it's kind of about me falling in love with the state of Louisiana. You know, I've been, I went to Lafayette for the first time last year in April, and I was opening up the show, just solo acoustic, and then it was our friends in Lafayette's band, and then the band that I was touring with was going third. And the band that was in between us was a Cajun band. It was the Huval family band. And they had Horace Trahan was subbing in for them on the accordion. And Horace he's an amazing dude. I don't know if y'all know him, but he's really amazing. And I instantly fell in love with that type of music that night.
2: I saw Luke Huval 2 days ago.
0: Oh, nice. Yes. That's awesome. He's really amazing as well.
2: He's incredible.
0: All of them.
2: That whole family. That's the Neville brothers of Lafayette.
0: Yep.
2: You know?
0: Yeah, actually, Josh Huval, he lives in San Antonio. He was he came into the studio in Austin and played some Cajun accordion on this song I'm about to play. It's called Louisiana is a Lady.

0: If you're just tuning in, we got Tyson Webb live in the studio. He's talking about his new album, Awoken by the Birds. And, of course, he's playing at Bufa's this Friday night at 7 p.m. So if you're interested, definitely you might want to check that out, man.
1: Nice time for a show, too.
2: Oh, yeah?
1: Yeah, yeah.
0: Why is that, Ray?
1: Because I'm old.
0: Oh, jeez. So what, are you in bed by 9 or something?
1: You know. Yeah.
0: Okay. Not me, dude. Not me.
2: Me neither.
0: I'm up all. Yeah, man. I'm up.
2: Especially
0: all,
2: when I'm out here in New Orleans.
0: Right on, man. Yeah. Why would you go to sleep? Right. It's just it's too much. There's too much going on, man. Where y'all staying right now in the area?
2: We got lucky. We got hooked up with like a little hotel.
0: Nice.
2: So we're like trying to soak it all in while we got it. I think we. Where are we staying when we play at Bufa's? That's another question, you know, but right now we're staying hotel.
0: And where are you going after that, after Bufa's?
2: After Bufa's, we go back to Lafayette because we were there, and we picked up a little house party gig for the way back.
0: Oh, nice.
2: Back to Houston.
0: Yeah. Nice. So. A nice, a gas gig, huh?
2: Yeah, exactly. Right?
0: Yeah, no, I know. I got it. Yeah, yeah.
2: It'll be cool. It's like Texas themed.
0: Right.
2: So they want us to come in and
0: nice.
2: Play the Texas stuff.
0: Nice. Well, Tyson, I really, really appreciate you coming in, man. It was a pleasure meeting you.
2: Yeah, I really appreciate this, too. This is real cool.
1: Really enjoyable.
0: Oh, yeah, it's a lot of fun.
2: Yeah, thank you.
0: Yeah, no doubt. And, well, we'll talk to you about it off air as far as your record is concerned. But anyway, cool. So thanks for coming in. And the show is Friday night at 7 at Bufa's. Tyson Webb and with your band.
2: Yep, with my band, Tyson Webb's Outlaw Boogie.
0: Outlaw Boogie, there you go, ladies and gentlemen. All right, Tyson, appreciate you, man.
2: All righty.

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1: And me, Ray.
0: Yes, your host for Carrie, the morning.
1: The Carrie and Ray Show.
0: Yes. And we'll be back next Tuesday. Mm-hmm. From 10 to noon for more Spam and Eggs. We just heard Avery Island BCE doing it. Dame Commander, that is from Dom Pump. That's a local group.
1: And by request, we heard the Proto Men doing Calling Out. It's from an album called Act 3, This City Made Us.
0: Thanks for that. We really appreciate our listeners that call in and request music. And when you call this show, we will do our best to find it and play it for you. We really will.
1: Indeed. Yeah, we love requests.
0: Yeah. Ruth Muskelly and Mary Hansen Scott before that did Vaseline Lens. That is from Esoteric Lounge Music Now.
1: The Alarmist gave us Voice Within from The Ghost and the Hired Gun.
0: Addicted to Fiction before that. Biological Obstacle as from something called Zero In.
1: And let's see. We also heard from Adventure Time, The Age of Aquariums. From Dreams of Water Things.
0: Nice. I think that's,
1: That's where we
0: started. That was it. So, and also we want to thank our special guest, Tyson Webb, for coming in. Really appreciate that. It's always great to have live music down here in the basement.
1: Yeah, it really is.
0: It is. No, it's fun. No, are you kidding me? Look, it's like we get live performances right around me, like literally feet away from us. You know, life doesn't get better than that, at least not for us anyway. All right, we are signing off. Ray will be back from
1: four to six. For world music.
0: He's going to give you a 120-minute tour around the world.
1: Yeah, 120 minutes, not this 90 days.
0: Right. Well, what's up with that, man? Yeah, right. You do it in 120 minutes.
1: That's like on a really slow RPM.
0: Right. And I'll be back with Nipper tomorrow morning from 6 to 9 a.m. So we thank you for listening, and like I said, we'll be back next week, and take care.

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This is the old Fat Daddy Fun Frolicking here in Groove, Orleans, with all kinds of boss degrees outside, telling you about the spot on your dial where you really hear more music and less of this kind of noise that I make. 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

0: Last time we left Kevin Plotner, he was recovering from his encounter with a WTUL cash call. Let's check back with Kevin and see if he's still willing to do anything for money. Kevin Plotner?
1: Yeah.

0: Well, my life without WTUL has been sheer agony. It's been worse than even when I was in the hospital with those bullet wounds. 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
1: Well, as we promised, here's our technician to reconnect your tool. 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
0: Yeah!
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some nice things today. Can you say that? Things? Sure you can. We're going to turn on our radio. You have a radio too, don't you? Of course you do. And if you're hearing my voice, then your radio is working. Can you say that? Work? I hate that word. 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Down the dial we go. 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WTUL. New Orleans. And you know what we're going to do now? We're going to listen.

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I'm DJ Blondelia, and a couple things happening at 7 at Buffin's Bar and Restaurant. 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At 11 at Le Bon Temps Roulé, Mike Dillion's Go Go Jungle. That's all of the events that y'all can go check out tonight. So I'll get right back to the music.

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I'm DJ Blondelia. The Southeast Louisiana Flood Protection Authority, West, which provides flood protection for nearly all land on the West Bank of the Mississippi River in Jefferson and Orleans parishes, provides information to the public via the website slfpaw.org. The site provides information to the public about flood incidents, ongoing projects, and permit guidelines. 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In the last half hour, you heard Paul Simon, The Afterlife, Fonda, I Can Take Your Troubles Away, She and Him, I Thought I Saw Your Face Today, Samia, Mad at Me, Whip Appeal, Wrong, Error, Hemlock, Esperella, and Green Envy, Piney Girl, Creature, and we have more for you today, so keep your radios tuned in to WTL New Orleans.

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And at 11 at Le Bon Temps Roulé, Mike DeMille's Go Go Jungle. In the last half hour, you heard the Cocktail Twins. I always get tripped up. Yeah. Silly. Tangent, the Either, Ivering, Death in the Garden, Blood on the Flowers, Kind of Spitting, Passionate, Evloom, Radio Ballot, Pine Grove, Angelina, Yimmy, Zoma, Drag, Blue Darling, Same Love, and Tim Harrison, Gonna Ride That Train. And that is all the announcements at the moment, so we'll get right back to the music.

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My name is Ray. I'm going to be with you for the next couple hours, playing music from around the globe on a show I call Four Corners of a Sphere. There in the background, we're hearing Tevaka doing a thing called Manitou from an album called Nuku Kehe. They are from New Zealand, part of Oceania. And we're going to get into a lot of music here in the next couple hours from all over. If there's some place you'd like to visit, musically speaking, give me a call. It's Natch the Night Away, 9 o'clock at Siberia. Tommy Offling and the B-Team with Lydia George. 9:30 at Gasa Gasa is the Misbehaving Show. 10 o'clock at Vaughn's Lounge, Lil Prince and the Youngbloods. Also at 10 o'clock at the Holy Diver is International and Irrational with DJ Chris Charge. And finally, at the Bon Temps Roulet, 11 o'clock, Mike Dillon's Go-Go Jungle. Sounds pretty intriguing. Well, without further ado, why don't we just jump into the music and see what we got waiting for us.

You are listening to WTUL New Orleans 91.5 FM. And in particular, you are listening to Four Corners of a Sphere with your host, DJ Ray. And what have we been listening to, man? We just had a couple from Turkey that got into that little Turkish psychedelia. Yeah, the last one was Gulkin Opel doing a thing called Yaz Dostum from Yuzili Electro Saz. Before that, Atlin Gun gave us Nijde Balaria from their album Garip. That thing just came out this past year. Dengue Fever gave us We Were Gonna from their Escape from Dragon House. We also heard from Susana Baca from all the way from Peru doing El Mayoria from her Echo de Sombras release. And Amadou y Mariam, the Mali couple, gave us L'Amour à la Folie. And that's the title track from their album that came out last year. That was their final album since Amadou passed away this past year. We also got into some hip-hop. Yeah, it's pretty cool, actually. It's called Kike on the Mic. It's from an album called Agua Pala Gente. So it's kind of a, never thought you'd hear the clarinet in hip-hop like that, but yeah, it is. It's real. And we heard Orchestra Baobab doing El Son de Yama. On, that's from a compilation album called Afro-Latino. So these are Latin bands from Africa. And we started the show off with Te Vaca from New Zealand doing Manitou. Well, let's get back to the music, but just before we do that, let me let you know about a couple things. One of those things being the Catholic Charities. They seek volunteers to read or tutor children and youth, work with seniors, and perform other duties. More information is available online at ccano.org or by phone at 504-310-6960. And I also want to remind you to tune in Sunday mornings, yeah, to the Cheese Music Show, a mellow meditative mainstay at WTUL for, get this, over 50 years. That's right, long, more than half a century. Allow yourself to be awash in the soothing sounds of New Age music, ambient down-tempo, Berlin School, and other sonically serene distant shores, brought to you by a dedicated rotating cast of DJs to help you usher in a peaceful morning every Sunday from 6 to 10 a.m. Yeah, it's kind of every week's a little different because each DJ puts their own little spin on the mellowness of a loungeable Sunday morning. Check it out. It's pretty cool. But let's get back into the music. Let's see what we got queued up. I'm not always sure what I've got queued up, but we'll find out together.

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Well, we just heard from Sandeep Das doing a thing called Parvaz et Noir, Flight of Light. It's from a compilation album titled Delhi to Damascus. Before that, we heard a beautiful arrangement by a group called Strings Tradition, and that's Kora and a sitar and violin. And that's really, I just love that album. And before that was Tikkanen Ja Valoke doing Franca Freak from the album of the same name. Dub Gabriel did Zuklin from Bass Jihad. And Konono did Paradiso from a thing called Africa Remix. And we also heard from Gülken Opel doing Ja Dasim from a thing called Yuzi Electro Saz. I think we actually heard that on the previous set. That was one of those Turkish psychedelic acts. Very interesting music there. Before we get back into music, let's see what's going on around town this evening on a very warm Tuesday evening in the Crescent City. Starting at 7 o'clock at Buffa's Bar and Restaurant is Alex McMurtry. Also at 7 o'clock at the Always Lounge and Cabaret down on St. Claude Avenue is the Freakless Hot and Weird Wonders. 8 o'clock at the Saturn Bar is Knock the Night Away. 9 o'clock at Siberia is Tommy Offling and the B-Team with Lydia George. 9:30 at Gasa Gasa, you can catch the Misbehaving Show. Vaughn's Lounge at 10 o'clock features Lil Prince and the Youngbloods. 10 o'clock at the Holy Diver, you get International and Irrational with DJ Discharge. I should say that's DJ Chris Charge. I don't know about those discharges. At 11 o'clock in Le Bon Temps Roulé is Mike Dillon's Go Go Jungle. Boy, that sounds kind of intriguing. It's sort of like a jungle out there today. I tell you what, it's hot. Stay hydrated. Drink plenty of fluids. You make the call on what kind of fluids you wish to consume. But in the meantime, let's just see what we got going on here.

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Well, it was Federico Ablele doing Sueño Mi Guitarra from his album Amatoria. Before that, we heard from Nusrat Fateh Ali Khan and Michael Brooks doing My Heart, My Life. It's from an album titled Night Song. Before that, we heard from Jomed doing Montuno Noreno from a thing called Latin Oriental. And we heard Moana and the Moa Hunters doing Tahi Roots Mix. And it's from a compilation called Tahi. We also heard Shabnam doing Kadalu Kadakum. And it's from a original motions picture soundtrack called Badra. Iso Bagayogo, the kora player, gave us Saye Mogo Bana, and it's from an album Timbuktu. And let's see, we started that thing off with Nabiha Yazbek doing Ashelhel from Sahara Lounge, a little desert blues there, kind of very, very nice, very mellow stuff there. Well, a couple things I'd like to let you know about. One of those is the YMCA Educational Services. It's an adult literacy program of the YMCA of Greater New Orleans. It offers adult education classes in reading, writing, and math. 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Classes are open to the public, but since space is limited, registration is required. More information and volunteer sign-up are available online at ymcanewOrleans.org or by phone at 504-596-3842. And I also want to remind you about Sunday nights. Sunday nights at 8 p.m., WTUL's Classical and Experimental Program 2021 rounds out the weekend with 4 hours of music from the birth of modernism to today. Each week, DJ Pennebaker explores a range of styles and sounds, from contemporary compositions to 20th century classics, with excursions into electronic music and the avant-garde. A Sunday night feature for nearly 40 years. 40 years. 2021 airs Sunday from 8 p.m. to midnight right here on WTUL, of course. Well, let's see. Let's get back into the music and see what we got queued up. I'm sure we got something interesting about to play, and it sounds something like this.

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1: 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Well, we're wrapping up the World Music Show here. I'm going to leave you with one more. Let's see what we've been listening to for the last half hour. We started that set off with Seyumar doing a thing called Dina Dina from an album of that same name. We also heard Tuamani Diabate doing Queen Bee. Now, I'm sure you recognize that other voice that was on that. Do I need to tell you? No, I'm not going to. we followed that with Christina Calloway and Kirstein. We got into a little Celtic thing. I tend to overlook the Celtic world on the show. Unfortunately, not by choice. There's just so much music in the world that it's hard to get to everything, right? But that was called Sauve Touchwood. It's from a Punto Mayo compilation called Women of the World, Celtic 2. And we followed that with a bit of Irish music by Kevin Burke and John Williams doing Fan Our Art, The Gold Ring. It's from a thing called Taste of Ireland. And we went to Scotland after that with Brabach doing Winter Winds. It's The Frenzy of the Meeting is the name of the album. They are from the Scottish Highlands. Yeah, that kind of left me with a craving a little dram of the Scotch. And then we just heard from Te Vaca doing Nuku Hehe from the title track to that album. And that they are from New Zealand, so we kind of did a full circle and got back into Oceania. And that was quite deliberate because, as you may know, I like to end the show with a little aloha. And it's my way of saying mahalo to those of you who allowed me to share the music with you for the past couple hours, and I really enjoyed playing it, and I sure hope everyone enjoyed listening to it. So let's end this one with Ozzy Kotani doing Kuku Kika Kahayo, which translates to My Old Guitar. Let's see what that sounds like.

WTUL, New Orleans.

the city, New Orleans. Nighttime. I've got a job to do and I'm on the streets. I wander down 100th, but the darkness reveals nothing. As I edge past 97th, I pick up the scent. The grimy streets begin to glow and the mist begins to dissipate as I turn down 93rd. Finally, just a few blocks ahead, I see it. It hits me like a slap in the face or a slug from a 45. WTUL, New Orleans, 91.5 FM. I think this is the start of a beautiful relationship.

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